0: ball with 10:42 left in this first quarter. Did not take long for the Crusaders to find their groove on offense.
1: Not a long play drive, but enough 52 yards in three plays in about a minute. Well, we call it about a minute and 18 seconds, even though the 7 seconds came off of the clock on the return. So we'll just say it's about a minute and 10-second drive. Now, this is going to be key here, right, with the kickoff, making sure that you get a good kick, good coverage, keep them pinned down, make them go a long way. They look like they're running a wing T style sometimes with the split end on one side away from their tight end wing. So probably see some unbalance tonight, too.
0: As Noah Novotny is the extra point kicker, but the senior Caden Shreve, the lineman, is actually the kickoff man, and he kicks a line drive. Straight to number 4, Caden Wood, as we do have an updated roster for Dwight.
1: All right, so we'll start 1st and 10 at the negative 29 here for Dwight.
0: As it looks like the commander of the offense, the quarterback, number 3, Colin Backend, will be leading this Dwight offense, and he's going to hand it off up the middle. And finally brought down by Castle after about an 8-yard gain. And the run was by number 25, Aiden Collum, on the carry. So 2nd and 2 early on for this Dwight offense.
1: Just enough of a crease to get through to level 2, and then the backers kind of had to hold on for dear life there because he was moving his feet real well.
0: As it looks like it's going to be lone receiver to the right side, and they're going to stick with this wing T formation, and it's going to be a handoff to the outside. Number 4, Caden Wood, and he's met by multiple Crusaders at the line of scrimmage, so it'll be 3rd and 2 with 9:50 left in this first quarter.
1: They went unbalanced, and the defense adjusted to it, and they ran the ball right into that unbalance, and both linemen on that side and both linebackers, even from the Will from the backside, scraped and made the play there right at the line of scrimmage. Great job by the Crusaders.
0: Lone receiver to the left. Let's see if Marquette can get a big third down stop deep in Dwight territory. And it's going to be a handoff up the middle once again to Aiden Collum, and they will mark it for the first down. As it wasn't bad defense by the Crusaders, just Dwight just choosing to overpower him on that play.
1: Well, and they also went there. They went with a tight end wing to the right off the guard. They went tackle over to the other side with a split end. So they went with a little bit heavier beef to that side rather than use the tight end.
0: Lone receiver to the left once again. And it's going to be a counter to the left side and met there. Great discipline on the outside edge of the defensive line by number 4, Bobby Speaks, on the outside, staying home and not falling for the handoff, fake handoff up the middle.
1: And where they set that ball, it's like a no man's land. It's like, looks like it's a negative one. Looks like it's right at the line. It's about a half yard loss on that, but we'll call it a negative one.
0: As Dwight has it on their own 39-yard line. Crusaders up 8-0 early in this first quarter. Motioning over to the left, and it's going to be a pass. A little waggle play on the outside, and caught by number 24, Trevor Jensen, and met by Connor Baker, basically right at the first down marker, as they're going to give them the first down, actually. They were looking at it, trying to see if he had enough, and it looked like it was maybe about a quarter of the ball past the marker.
1: And they went with a bootleg there. Went the action going left and booted everybody back across the field and found the tight end coming back across the middle.
0: Two receivers to the left. They're going to motion to the left in shotgun, and they're going to hand it off. It's an end around. Great blocking on the outside, and Connor Baker runs all the way across the field to meet him, to stop him for only about a 7-yard gain. as he could have taken that to the house if Baker didn't hustle all the way from the other side.
1: Well, they got to be very, very careful with the perimeter guys, the cornerbacks per se. They kind of duck their head in, and once you duck your head in on a wide receiver, they're just going to shield you and let that jet sweep get to the perimeter.
0: Lone receiver to the right, wing T formation, and it's going to be a handoff up the middle. 225 once again, and he's just going to bulldoze his way to the Marquette 35-yard line. Aiden Collum once again on that carry, as it looks like he's going to be the focal point of this offense tonight to wear down this Crusader defense.
1: Yeah, they're just going to be doing a lot of dives, a lot of G-scheme type belly or down, as we call it. That's what they do in the wing T, right? A lot of it's going to be there, and then there's going to be a lot of that misdirection where they're cross-bucking and different things like that.
0: Lone receiver to the right. And it's going to be a pitch to the right side as Crusaders are sniffing it out, and he fumbled the ball. But they're going to rule him down, as it looked like the ball did come out late. But another good hit by Connor Baker, and it looked like possibly Luke McCullough meeting up at the same time. It was tough to tell if that ball actually came out while he was still in the air.
1: I think it actually came and was caused by the ground. So I think he was down by contact because the whistle had blown and then it came out. So I think as his knee hit, then his body hit, it popped out.
0: Receiver to the left, motioning over to the left. And it's going to be a fake sweep. And another great play by Bobby Speaks with the sack as they were going for a little pop pass. And it looked like 24 Trevor Jensen was wide open deep. But again, Bobby Speaks staying disciplined, seeing who has the ball, and quickly made a play before the quarterback could get rid of it.
1: Well, and great job by that, because I think 24 was wide open and running a corner route. They had him deep, and they just got enough pressure that they got the sack here.
0: Trips left, lone receiver to the right. They're looking trips, and it's going to be a screen to the halfback. And Castle, again, great discipline by this Crusader defense. They're not falling for it. As they on third and 18, they tried to go with a quick screen to the halfback. And if Castle wasn't there, he had three or four lead blockers with him.
1: And that's the danger that you get when you end up getting a lot of pressure against a screen too, right? So when you're rushing the quarterback and you end up don't feeling like you're being blocked, you got to just put your cleats in the dirt and start backpedaling, because the only guys that could make the play were the linebackers there.
0: As Dwight's going to go for it on a 4th and 17 in Marquette territory. And it's going to be tipped and dropped by number 33, John Pitts. But nonetheless, turnover on downs for this Dwight offense. As I don't know, it looked like they were just going to go with a quick like curl route. Maybe a hook and ladder or some type of play.
1: They had kind of a bubble with a slant action that they could have potentially done that. Yes, Hunter, that... Sometimes that trick play there, you're kind of that no man's land where do you punt it and bury them, or do you just say, hey, let's
0: not a lot of coaches have a play for 4th and 17.
1: No, my dad was really, really, really good about saying that a lot. Hey, guys, I don't have a play in the playbook for 4th and 20 or 4th and 15.
0: Receiver to the left, two receivers to the right. They're going to hand it off up the middle to Carlson, and he is met at the line of scrimmage for no gain, 2nd and 10. With 4:20 left in this first quarter, Crusaders up 8-0, ball on their own 42-yard line. They were able to score early and make a quick stop on this Dwight offense.
1: Well, and I think right now what Coach Davis is doing, because they're huddling, and sometimes they'll go that kind of like muddle huddle where they're at the line of scrimmage, but he's really trying to establish that run game here early on.
0: Two receivers to the right, lone receiver to the left. And it's going to be a fake handoff up the middle, and Castle gets the ball on the screen once again. And Castle holding on to the ball, and only a gain of, looks like, 3. So it'll be 3rd and 7 now for the Crusaders.
1: So again, a little play action, and then just kind of a dump off on that flare out. That's the same look that they gave, but this time they gave a little play action there, a little sugar candy with it.
0: Marquette huddling back up now. Ball on their own 45-yard line, 3rd and 7. Lone receiver to the right, trips left.

0: with Baker and Castle and also Lucas Craig on the left side. McCullough steps back to throw, and he's got Castle over the middle, and it's overthrown and picked as Marquette will tackle him on the right side of the 50-yard line, but just a bit of an overthrow, trying to let Castle go. But even Castle, with this type of wet grass, he wasn't really able to get his footing to get up into the air.
1: No, and it was a little bit overthrown there in the middle of the field. They were trying to go with verticals to put that safety in conflict because Dwight's going with one high safety. Maybe could have come back to number two because the safety really jumped on it on the on Castle, so that second number two receiver running that seam would have been possibly wide open down the middle.
0: Lone receiver to the left. They're going to hand it off up the middle, and Castle meets him, but not before a big gain of about 9. Aiden Collum once again. So it looks like it'll be 2nd and 1. As Collum, 5'10", 195 pounds at the fullback position. That is tough to bring down at the high school level.
1: Yeah, they're trying to look where they're spotting the ball.
0: As it looks like actually, Dwight actually just ran first down with the Marquette ball. They forgot to throw it back to the back to the Crusader sideline. Now Dwight's football is in here for 2nd and 1, motioning over to the left, and it's going to hand off to Collum again up the middle, and he will get the first down, only about a gain of 3 on the Crusader 46-yard line.
1: So now what we're looking at here with the first down on that, they just ran that little down play just to get the first down. So now we'll see what they want to come back here with.
0: And it looks like there was just a penalty called, as I did not see a penalty flag on that last play, but that's going to negate the first down, I believe, because they never actually moved the chains on that play.
1: Oh, what they're calling is illegal formation there. So that play is going to be negated by
0: penalty. So now it'll be 2nd and 6. Or actually, it looks like it's more of a holding, Chris, as they backed it up 10.
1: Holy cow,
0: to make it 2nd and 11, as I see why we did not see the flags. The flags are pink tonight, Chris. I just saw the ref pick up his flag, and it's pink. So we got to... We gotta stop looking for yellow.
1: That is very, very good to know. That is very good to know. Actually, you know what? They're gonna mark it back to 5. It was illegal formation.
0: All right. A lot of confusion here early.
1: It's all right. We'll get it.
0: Nonetheless,
1: it's not only us, it's also the refs.
0: But nonetheless, we're getting there, and it's gonna be a handoff off tackle. Castle again with another tackle tonight. This first quarter has been busy for Castle.
1: It sure has. I mean, he's been all over the field, and rightfully so. He needs to be able to play in that run game, and then also he's going to have to be able to drop back a little bit into that passing game as well.
0: Now it is a 3rd and 6 after all that confusion and that off-tackle run play. Ball on their own 47-yard line. 2 minutes left to go in this first quarter. Lone receiver to the right, motioning over to the right side, and it's going to be a option play to the outside, and he's got a couple blockers and will be met by Connor Baker near the sideline, but after he picks up the first down.
1: So you're going to mark that down what the 44-yard line there. So that's going to be a gain of 10.
0: Crusader 44-yard line. Colin Backen just decided to keep the ball on the outside as nobody was there to pick him up. And it'll be 1st and 10.
1: So they were able to save their drive there even after the illegal formation penalty.
0: There's a weird formation here, and they're just going to do a double lead up the middle. And a great block shed by the defensive line right there. Number 55, Cortez White. The freshman defensive lineman shedding off his blocker early and only letting them gain 1 yard on that.
1: Well, they ran an I formation there and shuffled in the wing, so it looks like a power I action for it, and they did a great job of just stuffing that run.
0: He got off the guard quick and was able to make the tackle So second and 9, minute 15 here in this first quarter. As their wing tee, and it's going to be a handoff up the middle to Column and brought down by 28, Landon McEmery up the gut. So now it'll be 3rd and 6 on the Crusader 40-yard line.
1: That's already his 7th carry on the night so far. So they're going to give Marquette a steady dose of him tonight.
0: Wing T once again, and they're going to hand it off to him once again. And Marquette keeping an eye on him close. Only a gain of about 1. So 4th and 5 with 30 seconds left. As another good stop, Caden Shreve in on that tackle.
1: I would suspect if they went for it earlier, they're going for it again here.
0: Now with it being also 4th and 5, you got to assume maybe a hard count, possibly since it's close to the end of the quarter as well.
1: Very easily could. They might just come up, yeah, do a hard count, try to get them to jump, see what happens here.
0: As motioning over to the right, they're going to snap it right ball. Away. The ball came out, and he pitches it over, and it's a fumble on the play.
1: That is...
0: And it was... They called it an incomplete pass, and then a...
1: Hang on
0: then
1: a
0: also
1: second.
0: A flag on the other side of the field.
1: Well, here's the deal. That was like an option pitch, and it was pitched backwards, and that should not have been blown dead. But if it is blown dead, actually, I couldn't see where they marked it here. If they marked it there, Marquette might want the incomplete because they'll gain about 3 or 4 yards. But we'll get it all sorted out here after
0: we get back
1: from
0: break. Yeah, nonetheless, it's the end of the first quarter. A lot happened in that first quarter, but all you got to remember for right now is Marquette has the lead 8-0. Against the White Trojans tonight, as you're listening to 93.5 1430 WCMY, Stream for free at 1430 WCMY.com.
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0: Hello, everybody, and welcome back to Crusader Football. I'm Hunter Odell. With me is Coach Chris Waka. And interesting first half so far. Crusaders up 8-0. We just had a really confusing ending, which this is where replay assist would really help on this play. But nonetheless, the Crusaders will get the ball.
1: Here's the deal. Dwight was going in here. The ball should be moved back over here. They haven't switched it over yet. The ball should be back over here because...
0: I doubt that Marquette would accept the... Is Marquette accepting the penalty?
1: No, they never switched the ball from the quarter. So the quarter was back over here at the 39. So now Marquette should be getting the ball here. Going from left to right, because they were going from right to left on the radio dial.
0: All right, so it looks like the refs took the whole quarter break to talk it over and forgot to move the ball to the other side, but nonetheless.
1: Well, we got it. They've got it corrected now, so now it'll be 1st and 10 at their own 39-yard line. And let's see what kind of drive they can put together now.
0: As now the refs are talking it over again. As I believe Dwight ended the quarter with the ball on the 40-yard line and not the 39.
1: It was on the 39 because they called it an incomplete pass.
0: Okay.
1: Even though it was an option pitch and they pitched it back, but they blew the whistle dead to call it. Anytime you see that,
0: they're moving it to the correct hash mark.
1: Okay.
0: As the ball was on the closest
1: the
0: hash
1: right.
0: to us.
1: Yep.
0: So they are moving it to the correct hash mark. Okay, there.
1: No, it should be the other side of the field.
0: It is very confusing tonight.
1: It should be because Dwight had it on the right.
0: I think the weather messed with all of our brains.
1: So it
0: today.
1: Should be on the left for them, yes. Is it a full moon tonight?
0: Two receivers to the left, motioning one over to the left. And it's going to be a keeper for McCullough on the outside. He's got blockers as Carlson lead blocks for him and just can't pick it up. as that's going to be a pickup of, looks like about 4 yards.
1: Looks like they're going to give him a 4-yard gain at the 43.
0: Good first down play to make it a 2nd and 6 for the Crusaders.
1: Always want to play ahead of the sticks on first down, so a good first down play. So now we'll see what they dial up here. Probably going to look at, I mean, they're in that game right now where they could run it again. They could look to go with their quick game to get guys in space.
0: Keep the defense guessing. There's a receiver to the left and 2 receivers to the right. McCullough's going to step back to pass, and he's trying to find a man. Castle catches it at about the 45, and he's trying to fall forward. But forward progress will be stopped at the 47. It'll be short of the first down, but again, making it 3rd and manageable for this Crusader offense to make it only a 3rd and 2.
1: So he slipped a little bit and almost fell coming out of the pocket there when he came through. So, again, that footing is going to be very, very important. It might slow the guys down a little bit tonight with the way the field is a little bit damp through the day from, if you haven't been with us or been in North Central Illinois, it rained a little bit. Not quite as much as it is down the Gulf.
0: 2 receivers to the left, 1 receiver to the right, and it's going to be a handoff up the middle, and he will get there and is still fighting forward. And will be finally brought down is John Pitts on the other side of the 50 for the first down. That's just real quick, talking about in the Gulf. Hopefully everybody is okay, the Category 3 hurricane. We hope everybody is all right and well. And hopefully you got out of there in time.
1: My aunt and uncle both lived down there, and they left and got out and went to north of Tallahassee yesterday. So hopefully there, I talked to my uncle today, and hopefully everybody's doing well that stayed back.
0: Receiver to the left, 2 receivers to the right, and that's going to be a reverse to Connor Baker. He's got a blocker, and he's got the speed to the outside. He breaks 1 tackle and is brought down out of bounds. And a great run and a great play by Coach Davis. Great run by Connor Baker on that end, on that reverse end around, and that is a first down and close to the red zone for the Crusaders. It looks like they're spotting it at the 25-yard line. So a 22-yard run, I believe, for Connor Baker.
1: And that gives him 52 already in 2 carries.
0: And that's a great average. Hopefully he can keep up that average throughout the night.
1: Yep.
0: As they're going to, Marquette's going an empty back set. 3 receivers to the right, 2 to the left. They're going to motion 1 over to the right side. And it's going to be a quick screen pass, and it's dropped.
1: That's a lateral.
0: It's a lateral ball, and it looks like Dwight jumped on it. As now the refs are going to have to talk it over again. And they're going to rule it Dwight ball, as it was a backward pass. As number 12, Zane Waters, the sophomore. It's a tough position for a sophomore to be in on that play, as he didn't know whether or not to jump on it or not.
1: Well, and that's also what we call a very dangerous pass when you throw the ball behind the line of scrimmage like that, and it's not that forward. It was clearly about a yard or two behind the behind Luke. So that was a fumble. So now Dwight's going to get the ball here.
0: Motioning to the right. They're going to hand it off to the edge on the right side. And a good hit once again by Connor Baker. Connor Baker once again flying all around the field, whether it's on offense, defense, or special teams. We have seen him do it all this season, as he has really been the focal point of all 3 phases of this Crusader team.
1: Yeah, he's been all over the field already tonight defensively. And that's the thing is, when you play a team that gets the ball and spreads it out to other people, and looks like that is going to negate the play. Then.
0: It's a holding call on Dwight.
1: All right.
0: So back him up 10.
1: But you got to get all 11 of the football.
0: Receiver on each side, and they're going to do a pass, and it's a screen. And good job by Marquette. Again, staying disciplined. Castle and Shreve on the play. As Castle ran a bit too far upfield, but then noticed that nobody touched him. He just turned around and quickly tried to make a play.
1: And that's how you have to defend the screen.
0: And it looks like it's... looks like now it's 2nd and 18.
1: Yep, that's what I have.
0: So 2nd and 18, backed up in their own territory on their 19-yard line. They're going to go trips right. They're going to a quick pass.
1: Hook and ladder.
0: Hook and ladder, and they got it. As Crusaders trying to chase him down. And chased down by Kenny Carlson. But not before the big gain all the way to the 45-yard line for the Dwight first down.
1: So we got a 25-yard gain there on that hook and ladder pass for a first down. It's pretty impressive when you see a team that goes a lot of wing T, double wing, to all of a sudden jump into four wide and be able to sling it like they are. That's pretty darn good.
0: Lone receiver to the left, and it's going to be a handoff to the outside. It's going to be a counter. And Marquette staying disciplined and pushing them back. And only a gain of 4. So that'll be, or looks like they're actually going to, yes, they are going to mark at 4. The one ref had 3, one ref had 4. They decided to mark at 4. So 2nd and 6 at the 49-yard line of Dwight. As Column getting a lot of the carries early as we've been... as it looks like we're going to be calling his name a lot tonight. Lone receiver to the left, wing T once again. And it's going to be a pitch to the right side. And that's a clear holding call that Dwight looks like got free. And nope, there is a penalty back by the head ref behind the line of scrimmage. So. And holding on the offense. And it is from the line of scrimmage, so they will back them up 10.
1: So that's already 3 penalties for 25 yards on Dwight. Something you cannot be consistently having happen to you this late in the season, especially when you're looking at a playoff run.
0: So 2nd and 16 for Dwight, 2 receivers to the left. And it's going to be a quick toss to the outside. He's got a couple lead blockers. And will finally be brought down, or pushed out of bounds, I should say. Looks like just short of the line to gain at the 44-yard line of Marquette, or 46-yard line of Marquette. To make it a 3rd and 1. So a big gain of 15 yards on that play. As they're setting up the perimeter blocking very well.
1: Well, they went with an unbalanced set, tight end twins, and they got the perimeter blocking they needed and were able to get it. Now it's real third manageable now.
0: As they're going with a little power eye with the one halfback offset. And it's going to be a double lead right up the gut to Column, and he got it for a gain of 6. Spotted at the Marquette 40-yard line. 6:40 left in the second quarter. Crusaders still up 8-0, but holding on by a thread against this Dwight offense. As they're going to go to the same formation just on the other side, and it's going to be the same play call. Column up the middle once again. And another gain of, it looks like, 6. So 2nd and 4. As that's going to be tough to stop against these big backs of Dwight.
1: Yeah, when you all of a sudden get 2 and 3 guys in that backfield along with their big offensive line, it's going to be a tough task. These guys got to make piles now in the middle to let these linebackers come downhill.
0: Dwight lining up in the same formation and running it again is the same thing. And the Crusaders pull him back. And it looks like he only gained 1. So 3rd and 3. Much better job by the Crusader defensive line and linebackers on that play.
1: So now you got to be prepared. They're in four down territory because they've proven they've gone for it here. They ran the power eye three times in a row. Now when does the bootleg or the naked boot come off of that?
0: Now they're going back to the normal wing tee with two receivers to the right side. And it's going to be that quick pitch to the right side, and nobody's there. And gets tripped up by Zane Waters. Zane Waters, as a sophomore, has been a big part of this Crusader defense, and he just saved a touchdown, I think, on that play if he didn't make that shoelace tackle.
1: Well, and when they go that unbalanced, they've got to start to anticipate that the quick pitch is coming because they unbalanced and went quick pitch right into that unbalanced.
0: Dwight lining up once again. Wing T with a receiver to the left side, motioning over to the left. And a halfback dive to Column up the middle. And it looks like it was a gain of about four. So second and six. With 4:30 left to go in the second quarter. Dwight draining a lot of clock on this drive, making sure the Crusaders cannot get the ball back with enough time to score.
1: Well, and we've seen the Crusaders score in a minute 10 already today, so you never know here what can happen. I know that this is probably something that Coach Davis is like, you know what, we've got to capitalize on each possession, but the defense has been bend, don't break right now.
0: Motioning over to the left, handoff to Column up the middle again. And looks like the Crusaders stop him short, about 2 yards short. As a couple score updates for you in the first quarter, Amboy leading Orangeville 8-0, and Canelan leading Ottawa 7-0. 10 minutes left in the first quarter for Ottawa.
1: Third and two.
0: Lining up in the wing tee once again. Third and two, and it's going to be that double lead handoff up the middle, and he's just going to push the pile forward, and he will get it. Column once again on that double lead up the gut. That is really just destroying this Marquette defense.
1: This is your type of offense with the power eye and the wing tee. 4 yards or 3 or 4 yards in a cloud of dust. Their last three plays they've gotten 4 yards on.
0: Dwight lining up in the full house, and it's going to be a handoff off tackle and will get brought down. Looked like by number 55, Cortez White on the tackle, and it'll only be a gain of looks like about one, so second and nine with 2:50 left in this second quarter.
1: Didn't you notice that Dwight looked like they had a little bit of issue lining up into their full house tee look?
0: Yes, it looked like they were initially going to go with that double lead again, and then they switched up to the full house, and then the right halfback didn't even know he was getting the ball.
1: Yeah.
0: But nonetheless, fake counter, and he's going to waggle pass to the right side, and it is dropped. Little overthrown. There's a couple Crusaders in the area to put some pressure on Dwight, and 2:25 left. The clock stops, and it's third and nine for Dwight at Marquette's 13-yard line.
1: So they ran that play earlier. Now here comes that crossbuck action with the boot. That corner was open in the back of the end zone had he gotten rid of the ball right after he popped his head around. So the Crusaders got to do a better job just reading their keys and watching that motion coming back with the
0: motioning over to the left side. And it's going to be a pass to the left, and it is dropped on the outside as number two, Nemahiah Thomas, in coverage on that play. As one key component we haven't really talked about yet tonight is that Connor Baker, his normal position is at corner. He's been playing the middle safety all night, so it looks like they want a more use more versatility with his speed with him being in the middle of the field.
1: Well, and it also helps you be able to come downhill with as much as they balance their attack out with different backs. He can see the whole field from there and work his way downhill quick if he needs to.

0: players so they can score very, very fast.
1: As they were setting up a great drive last drive, just that one lateral pass, just that one play in the drive can just screw everything up. But nonetheless, Marquette gets the ball back, two receivers to the right side. They're going to motion over to the right side, and Baker's going to get it on the outside. And he tries to break free from a tackle, but he will get brought down, and that's going to be a first down at the 25-yard line of the Crusaders. And Caneland just scored again, leading Ottawa 13-0, 7:40 left in the first quarter in that game.
0: So I think if the number two receiver there gets his block, Connor goes to the house, because the only guy he had to get him was the safety, and that's who got him.
1: Two receivers on each side. They're going to motion Connor over, and it's going to be a keeper by McCullough up the middle, and he's breaking tackles and will get brought down at the 30 for a six-yard gain for second and four. A minute 20 left, and they're trying to go no huddle and save the timeouts till they get closer to the 50. As it's going to be trips left, and Dwight bringing the blitz, and low throw by McCullough, intended for Bladen Castle. A minute 10, third and six now for the Crusaders. They still have all three timeouts, but this is a big third and six, as Connor Baker is going to get the play call from Coach Davis on the sideline.
0: Well, and if they don't get the first down here, of course, they'll punt it away. But if they do here, they've got a chance. They've got a choice. They can use one of their three timeouts, or they can come up and clock it.
1: Two receivers to the right, one to the left with Castle at tight end. And Carlson's going to get the ball, and he's going to reverse it to Connor Baker. McCullough's lead block as Connor Baker tries to cut it up, and he will get the first down. And it's going to be timeout Marquette. So a good play call. They went back to that reverse handoff and just let Connor Baker use his speed to get that first down.
0: Yeah, it was a good play design there. Sometimes on those third down plays, when you run those reverses, they take a little bit of time to get everything going and set up. A nice job on the perimeter, and Luke getting out there on the perimeter to get that block to spring him to get the first down.
1: Another score update with another anticipated matchup for tonight. Morris leading LP 7-0 in the first quarter. As we said, Morris playing very good this year. But if you listened earlier in the year, LP beat Ottawa, and they've just been on a tear really ever since. They've been playing great football this year,
0: too. Well, they've been playing great defense, and they did that against Sycamore. You know, Sycamore, they beat them, what, 16-7? Does that sound about right? So, I mean, It should be a good game, but again, I think that what comes out of that game is Morris's defense is just a ton.
1: As Marquette lines back up, and they're going to shift the offense. They're basically going to flip sides. Two receivers to the right side, one to the left. McCullough's going to roll out to the right, and he's looking deep. He's hucking it deep to Craig, and he got it on the sideline and is pushed out of bounds. What a back shoulder throw by McCullough to Lucas Craig into Dwight territory at the, looks like they're going to mark it at the 34-yard line.
0: 31-yard gain, does that sound about right?
1: Looks like it, yes, 34-yard line. So basically flipping the field, and the clock is running, and he went out of bounds, but for some reason the clock started back up again.
0: Here's the issue. I think the referee, instead of blowing it with his arm coming down, I think he wound it, and that's why they started the clock. They're going to ask to reset the clock.
1: As he looks like he's having some mic problems. They're going to reset it to 54 seconds. It is down to 45 right now, but it looks like the head ref knew his mistake.
0: Maybe he did go straight down.
1: As he's claiming that he did go straight down with it. And

0: And now the clock is staying stopped, and Baker's in motion to the left side, and McCullough's going to keep it to the right side, and he's going to go out of bounds and step out of bounds with a strong stiff arm and with a first down into the red zone.
1: Looks like he's going to get a 17-yard gain on that to move the sticks, too.
0: Down to the 17-yard line as well.
1: Flag waving it off.
0: So no flag on the play.
1: So they ran that jet action with Baker, and it was basically what we used to call power option, where it's a read type play, and Luke was able to, he found a crease there, and the read went and went away.
0: As that is not the first time we've seen them run it all season, as McCullough has great running ability. Two receivers to the left, one to the right. It's going to be a handoff to Carlson to the left edge. Carlson just gets to the outside and will get out of bounds to stop the clock again. So the Crusaders doing a smart job with really keeping their timeouts and also gaining some yards out of it as well. So about a
1: can't even see now.
0: 4 yard gain roughly for second and seven, second and six. 39 seconds left at about the 14-yard line.
1: Well, you still have two timeouts in your pocket, so you don't necessarily need to throw the ball here and get all trigger happy.
0: Two receivers on each side. They're going to motion one over to the right. McCullough's going to roll out right, and he's looking for somewhere to throw, and he's got him open over the middle, but just missed it, as that was a tough throw on the run to Ben Walker, the senior wide receiver. As crossbody throw rolling out right, he had him wide open. That's a tough throw to make.
1: He tried to throw it going right back to the left. If he had just kind of thrown it a little bit more to his right or just a little bit quicker, I think he's got Craig open there sitting at about, 2 or 3 yard line.
0: So now third and seven on the 14-yard line. Crusader still up 8-0. McCullough starting a little bit farther back in the shotgun this time. And he's going to keep it on the left side. He cuts it upfield, and he breaks a tackle, and he is in for the touchdown. Great vision by Luke McCullough, and he runs one in. After running two in last week, he runs one in this week for the second touchdown of the ball game. And McCullough just using that ball carrier vision and those long strides to just avoid everybody.
1: Well, and they brought Baker in as a little bit of an H-back look there, so he was able to get the block that sprung him to the end zone.
0: Noah Novotny lines up for the extra point. And the snap hold and the kick is no good. As it looked like it was a little bit rushed and just hit off the side of the foot. But nonetheless, they got the two-point conversion on the first one, so that still makes it Crusaders 14, Trojans 0. Yep. And Marquette, just like we said, when they started this drive, there was 2:12 on the clock. They drove 87 yards all the way down in less than 2 minutes.
1: Yep,
0: to
1: nine
0: take
1: plays.
0: A two-touchdown lead.
1: Nine plays, 87 yards, and only used one of their timeouts. So very impressive getting the ball, you know, being aware, getting the ball to the sideline, getting out of bounds. When they did get the first down back down here around the 35-yard line, they burned one of their timeouts to get everything set up. Came out, ran like a shift almost, where they lined up in one formation and then adjusted to it. And a good drive, very, very good drive.
0: Yeah,
1: it didn't
0: Crusaders. Start out that pretty right off the bat. Then they got that first down, and that's sort of the breathing room that they needed, mm-hmm. And then next thing you know, they're all the way in the red zone after a big catch by Lucas Craig on the sideline, and then a couple big runs by McCullough, and of course Connor Baker being everywhere as he is. They really used everybody on that drive.
1: Well, absolutely, and he had Kenny got a nice little run there for, what, 3 or 4 yards off of that.
0: And made sure he got out of bounds as
1: yes,
0: well. This
1: he got
0: has been
1: out of
0: great
1: bounds.
0: Discipline by a very young team
1: yep.
0: on that 2 minute drive.
1: Anytime you can only use one timeout, an 87 yard drive.
0: And a quick
1: pretty good.
0: Onside kick, and it's just going to roll into the arms of Dwight. So 23.5 seconds left. And Caden Shreve with a little surprise onsider, but it looked like that hit off the wrong part of his foot as it just sort of just,
1: yeah, it just
0: rolled
1: kept
0: on
1: scooting.
0: Its side.
1: Well, and here's the deal. You didn't want to give them a deep kick to set up a long return or anything like that, too. So you give them the field position. They got to go 58 yards, and they got to go in 23 seconds. They're getting the ball coming out after the half, too, so
0: yeah.
1: They might not do anything too cute here either.
0: In the wing tee. They're going to fake the handoff up the middle, and he's rolling out right to pass. He's going to throw it, and Baker, with the great coverage, ran forward about 10 yards in the matter of the quarterback rearing his arm back to throw it and the ball actually getting there as Baker just using that acceleration, and I think that's why they moved him to safety, so that way he can see that open man over the middle.
1: Well, and I think if they did try to throw it deep, because 24 running that corner out again, if the quarterback gets his head around quicker, I think they've got a chance to look to hit it. But again, with Connor being back there, breaks on the ball so doggone quick.
0: Two receivers to the right. They're going to motion one over to the right side to make a trips, and it's going to be a rollout right. And he's looking to throw it to the outside, and it's almost picked by Zane Waters. As if he was able to get that interception, I don't know who was going to be able to stop him. He had Connor Baker even as a lead blocker.
1: And there was just the one guy running that little arrow or flare out that would have had the only opportunity. Maybe the quarterback would have been able to chase because he was already running the roll out there. But he didn't get his feet set real well and just kind of floated it up in the air, didn't step into it and work his footwork down.
0: So third and 10, 11 seconds left. Crusaders with a 14-point lead. Dwight motioning over to the right side. They're going to hand it off up the middle this time, and he will be brought down at the 49-yard line of Dwight, and they're going to let this clock run out. So that is the end of the first half. Great game so far. It looks like a battle between two even teams. And Marquette goes into halftime up 14, Crusaders 14, Trojans 0. I'm Hunter Odell. That's Coach Chris Waka. We'll see you on the other side after this quick break as you're listening to 935-1430 WCMY. 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

0: 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After 9 o'clock, we'll talk to 38th District State Senator Sue Rezin about her re-election campaign as a Republican. And then after 10, the Democratic candidate for the 75th Illinois House seat, Caroline McCree, will talk to us. And we'll see what else we get into on the Columbus Day holiday. I'm Jay Lesueur. 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
20: Hello, everybody, and welcome back. I'm Hunter Odell. That's Coach Chris Waka. And we have seen a great game so far through this first half. A very quick first half, to say the least. This has been one of the fastest first halves I've ever called. And but nonetheless, the game even started even a few minutes early, but with all this ground and pound, it's just been a running clock the whole time.
21: Yep.
20: As this is your halftime show brought to you by Sam's Pizza, perfect after a win or a loss. Order your end-of-game pizza right now by calling 815-434-5690. That's 815-434-5690. A few score updates for you. As at the end, or in the second quarter, Caneland is beating Ottawa 27-0 with 10:48 left in that game. Second quarter, Byron beating Kingston 20-7, and Wilmington beating Reed Custer 21-0 as well. Keep you updated around the scores around the local area, as I believe Chris has all the stats, as he was doing all the quick additions and subtractions real quick while we were on break, as I'm interested to see how many rushing yards each team has, as really Marquette has passed the ball a few more times than Dwight, but their running game has been really creative tonight, to say the least.
21: Well, you'd actually be surprised with even the passing here, but for the first half, we'll go through the scoring here at 10:42 in the first quarter after about a minute and 10 drive. Connor Baker on the 30-yard run. Baker's connection to Carlson on the pass for the extra point made 8-0. And then with 25.6 seconds to go in the half, we had Luke McCall on a 14-yard keeper. Extra point was no good, making it 14-0 here at the half. Let's go through here real quick for Dwight. In the first half, Dwight's had 25 carries for 101 yards. That's a 4-yard per carry average. Column has 15 carries for 66 yards. Wood, 4 carries for 23. Duffy, 4 for 8. And Bakkend with 2 for 4. Receiving, Jensen with a catch for 11. Number 33, we don't have a name for. He's got one reception for 2 yards. Column has that two receptions there for 26 yards. They have a total of 7 first downs and 3 penalties for 25 yards. Passing-wise, they're 4 of 11 for 39 yards. So right there, that they've actually have not completed a pass since their 6th attempt. So they have 5 incompletions in a row there to end the first half. For the Crusaders, they've carried the ball 12 times for 134 yards. That's an 11.1 yard per carry average. So establishing that run game, especially this late in the season, you got to be able to be multidimensional here. McCollum's got 4 carries for 41 yards. Carlson, 3 for 19. Baker has 4 for 68, and Pitts has 1 for 6. Castle has 3 receptions for 13 yards, and Craig 1 for 31. 6 total first downs. Eye-opening for you in the first half, too. No penalties by the Crusaders. McCollum is 4 of 7 in the first half for 44 yards with and 1 interception. So in the first half here, again, you look back, you're probably going, wait, they've got 25 carries for 101 for that 4-yard average. But then again, that 11.1, that there's the explosive plays that we've talked about all year. When you've got plays of 10-plus yards right now, the Crusaders have 7 plays that are longer than 10 yards. And when you look over here at Dwight, Dwight's got 4 plays for plus 10 yards. So when you're looking at this in the first half, that's the story of the half so far, is just those bigger plays and the explosive plays. They're not like the long 60, 70, 80-yard runs that you probably saw last week, but it's still, those are big plays to keep the sticks moving and to get the ball into the end zone. That's the key of the game here. But again, I mean, you got to give the Crusaders credit here too. And Dwight. Dwight's been successful on the ball. 4 yards of cloud of dust is good. But Marquette's played that bend, don't break. We've had, what, 2 times that the ball's been turned over on downs?
20: Yes.
21: Right?
20: And which one of them was a 4th and 17.
21: Yes.
20: I don't know what the percentage of success rate is around the league on a 4th and 17, but nonetheless,
21: well, like
20: the Crusaders still stopped them regardless.
21: You don't have a play in your playbook for that, but I think there was 2 turnovers on downs, if not 3, as I'm going through here. But again, you bend, don't break. At this time of the year, you know, if you could pitch that shutout in this half and you can go through the second half and pitch another shutout, you're feeling pretty good about yourself going into the last 6 quarters of the regular season here.
20: As a couple more score updates for you, 8:40 left in the second quarter, Morris leading LP 15-0, and 9:54 in the second quarter, Canelin leading Ottawa 33-0. As also a update, MLB, White Sox, even though they had that big loss last night, they are still in it, even with all the news of the Bears and, unfortunately, Mike Ditka passing away as well. RIP to him and all the blessings to his family, as there was a bunch of tributes to Ditka over today, as that really took over the news.
21: Absolutely.
20: Media today.
21: I mean, you got the White Sox playing, you got the Bears-Packers this weekend.
20: Chicago sports is back, and they are one of the biggest headlines in sports today. Whether it's for the wrong or right reasons, the White Sox are in it, the Bears playing the Packers on Sunday, and it's just been a fun week, and today the Ditka news really sort of dampen the mood a little bit, but now everybody's really looking forward to the
21: Bears.
20: Well,
21: and for anybody that's your age, probably don't know much about other than the stories and the highlights. You know, I was fortunate enough as a kid, that was my childhood. You know, that was my youth and teenage years. It was with the coach, as they say. and, you know, just the attitude that he brought back into the Bears organization that they had lost since Halas stepped down from coaching, and they were just kind of lost through the late 60s and through the 70s and even into the early 80s until Ditka got hired. And when he said, you know, I'm 3 years we're going to the Super Bowl, but half you guys won't be here to do it. And that was just the mentality. It's like, you're going to work for this. There was accountability. There was discipline. As fire as he was, as much as people may say he had this ego and stuff, I was fortunate enough to get a chance to meet him at his restaurant one time. He was just a gentleman, you know, off the field. You know, you got those guys, right, that when they coach, when they play football between the lines and everything like that, it's a different animal for it. Sometimes you want that attitude with it. But, yeah, it was a sad day, you know, for the Bears, and you know, this weekend with everything going on, you know, college football and pro football are in full swing, but you get the longest rivalry. And remember, too, what was it, 27 years ago, around November 1st, I think it was, 27 years ago, November 1st, Walter Payton passed away, and they played the Packers on that Sunday. And the Packers were going down the field to kick a field goal to win the game, and somehow, I think it was Brian Robinson, jumped out of nowhere and blocked that field goal. So hopefully, in this case, we can go up to Green Bay and bring back a game, because I think the Bears have lost, what, 9 of 10 up in Lambeau Field?
20: Something like that. It's been a bad streak up there, but it seems like the Bears are starting their own streak against the Packers at home as well.
21: Yep.
20: But nonetheless, that should be a very fun Sunday with that rivalry. As you said, oldest rivalry. As a couple more score updates for you around the area in high school football. Byron beating Kingston 35-7, and Lyle beating Streeter 12-7 in the third quarter. Byron's game is at halftime.
21: Did you give us a Morris LP score yet?
20: Yes, last I saw it was 15-0.
21: Gotcha. And I just saw Princeton's up 28-0 on Hall.
20: It's very limited score updates for the Morris game for some reason, even though that is one of the most anticipated matchups of this week.
21: Yeah.
20: Both with a big winning record, both with possibly the chance to get a bye to start the playoffs.
21: Well, Morris is pretty much locked with that, with this right now.
20: But LP, if LP can make a comeback tonight and come here from Marquette next week, that makes next week's game even better to broadcast for us.
21: Absolutely, absolutely. It's going to be fun and interesting to see, you know, too, what Marquette as a 1A school can do against an LP that's a 5A school.
20: Yeah, it's going to be a lot of fun. But that's been your halftime show, brought to you by Sam's Pizza. Perfect after a win or a loss. Order your end of game pizza right now by calling 815-434-5690. As Marquette elected to receive the ball to start the game, and it paid out great for him, scoring in less than 2 minutes to start the game, then scoring in the last 2 minutes of the first half. So it looks like 2 minutes might be the number tonight for the Crusaders, and Caden Shreve will be kicking off to start this second half. As Noah Novotny is actually going to run up and do a surprise onside, hit the helmet, and the Crusaders recover by number 4, Bobby Speaks. Noah Novotny had the perfect bounce on that ball. Dwight had no idea where it was. It hit off the side of the helmet.
21: Yeah, it did. It bounced right off, and Novotny just getting there. Great job on the onside kick. Surprises Dwight a little bit here to start the second half. And again, it brings back a little bit of memories in that Super Bowl, right, where where the Saints ended up onside kicking against the Colts back in, what, 2009? Was that about what it was?
20: Yeah, about 2009, 2010, because that was a great Super Bowl to watch.
21: Yep.
20: And so far, this has been a great game to watch as well. And Marquette coming out of nowhere, 14-point lead. You don't think they're going to do it, and yet they still decide to do it anyways. Coach Davis taking some risks and
21: sometimes
20: really wanting that playoff seeding.
21: And sometimes when you get up to that 14-0 range, it's like, all right, now we're going to go for it.
20: Yeah, as it's going to be a handoff to Carlson up the middle, and he's going to bounce it to the outside, breaks a tackle, and just dragging Dwight forward, and will be pushed out of bounds after a big gain by Carlson. Another 10-yard-plus run by Marquette. And that'll be a first down and 10.
21: So 15-yard gain there by Kenny. So he almost darn near doubled his output in the first half.
20: As Kenny Carlson, even though he is a smaller running back, he has that agility to get to the outside very quickly.
21: Yeah, and he hit the seam quick and then got to the sideline.
20: As McCullough steps back to pass, just a quick pass to Connor Baker, and his knee didn't touch the ground, but they say it will. At first, the refs didn't think it hit, but then they quickly thought it over, and it did hit the ground, so only a gain of, looks like they're only going to give him 3, so 2nd and 7 on that play down at the 30-yard line of Dwight.
21: It was just an all hitch, right? I mean, just everybody was hitching and found the first receiver, number 3 receiver, sitting there on the trip side, and found Connor and was able to get a positive gain out of it.
20: Trips left, lone receiver to the right side. McCullough in shotgun with Carlson. And it's going to be a quick bubble screen to Connor Baker, and he's going to try to get to the outside, and he does, and he breaks forward and will get the first down No flags on the play, and that play will stand.
21: Great little now screen type of an alert. Great perimeter blocking by Craig and Castle out there for Connor to get that first down and move the sticks.
20: As Marquette is not very experienced at a lot of positions, wide receiver and playmakers is one of the very few positions that they're very experienced in, and they know how to block on the outside. And that really helps for Davis's offense.
21: One of these looks that they might come back to is that same trips look with Castle being two and Connor being three.
20: As McCullough fumbles the snap, and he's just going to try to get something out of nothing, and he will actually lose, looks like, only about two. So now second and 12. So a good save by McCullough. It was a low snap down to his ankles, and that 6'7 frame makes it even harder get down that quickly and get the ball.
21: It really does. And what I was saying right before the snaps, it happens so fast. I wouldn't be surprised to go back with Castle as the number two receiver and Connor as the number three because that safety crept down. And if they can run their four verts and get Baker going in front of the safety and Castle getting inside that other overhang, they've got a chance to run some four verts there and hit dimes down the middle of the field.
20: As Craig, Baker, and Castle are on the same side, they're going to motion Baker over to the right. And it's a keeper to the left. McCullough cuts it upfield, cuts it back to the right. He breaks a tackle, and he is in for the score. McCullough with another rushing touchdown. That is four rushing touchdowns for McCullough in the past two games, or more like seven quarters, and we're not even through the seventh quarter. As McCullough with another great run, great ball carrier vision, and he is in for a touchdown.
21: Well, and then what they did was is they ended up running a fake to the right, and it was a GT coming back the other way. So good job by the lineman getting the gap scheme and getting the kick and up underneath.
20: As the snap, hold, and kick is good. So your updated score, the Crusaders 21, Trojans 0. As another quick score update, Morris scores again, making their lead 22-0 over LP with 6:40 left in the second quarter. This feels like this is going to be the quickest game of the night around the area. Games still are in the second quarter.
21: Well, and here's the thing is, what did that onside kick now do to Dwight? You know, the jury's now out. We got to figure out, you know, if you're Dwight, you got to keep your confidence here. You just gave up the onside kick, gave a score on it, quick one to start the second half. Do you have the confidence and the wherewithal to fight through this adversity that you just got by going from 14-0? And basically you lost a possession. You know, it's almost like the Marquette got two returns to start the game and to start the second half.
20: As Coach Davis has been very aggressive for his first year as head coach of the Crusaders, but nonetheless, he has done a great job with this young team. Inexperienced coach with the inexperience of his players is actually matching up well here for the Crusaders this season.
21: Well, and the element of surprise sometimes, you know, with your young kids, they don't know what to expect and things with varsity football, but then you start throwing a little bit of the fun here with it. They start believing themselves and get confidence, and now look at where they're at and what they're doing.
20: As Shreve is going to do a little pooch kick up the middle, and it's just a bouncer, and Dwight will fall on it. Looks like it'll be spotted at the 40-yard line of Dwight. As Ottawa's now on the board with 5:17 left in the second quarter, Canelan leading 33-7. So Dwight starting 1st and 10 on their own 40-yard line, 9:25 left in this third quarter. They're going to line up in their normal wing tee, and they're going to motion over to the left side, and it's going to be a counter to the fullback from the right to the left. And he will gain, looks like they're going to mark it down for 6. So 2nd and 4.
21: It's a good little, it was like a trap, just a quick trap. They ran that motion behind and then went trap left off of it. So nice little run by Colin there. Good job by their offensive line. Now the Crusaders just got to make sure that they're playing assignment football inside there.
20: Same formation again. It's going to be a handoff up the middle to Colum, and good stop, but a late flag comes in. on that play as they were bringing Column down. And it's going to be holding on the offense. And it'll be second down and 14.
21: So that's four penalties now for 35 yards.
20: And I believe they've all, besides the one illegal formation, the other three have been holding.
21: And that was just that play that they ran was just trap the other way. So instead of trap left, they ran trap right, and the crew ended up stuffing it. It was just a yard gain, but the hold's going to take it back and negate the
20: play. Motioning over to the right side, and it's going to be a pass. He's looking deep, and he's just going to throw it to the flat wide open. Luke McCullough is there, and he will bring him down. But a good gain nonetheless to get those penalty yards back by Dwight. And now it'll be third and 5. So way more manageable for Dwight as they thought about throwing it deep, but Connor Baker was all over it over the top, making sure, as I'm assuming that's probably one of the halftime adjustments they made, as number 24 was open basically the whole first half. Dwight just didn't have enough time to throw it to
21: him. Well, and you don't want to give up the home run ball, right? You could live and let them live by hitting the ball in the flats there. Just do not give up the home run.
20: As a little bit of a diamond formation here, and they're just going to run it up the middle with Column, and he will be short of the line to gain by a yard. So fourth and one. Now for the Trojans, as a good job by Marquette, even though Marquette does not have the size advantage in this game, they're really holding their own on the defensive line.
21: They really are. I mean, when you can hold a team to that 4 yards, especially with the way Dwight can move the football pretty consistently, I mean, holding them to a 4 yard average is pretty darn good.
20: As it looks like they're possibly setting up a little bit of, never mind, it was a wrong formation, and it's going to be a quarterback keeper, and he is stopped.
21: I don't know where that mark
20: the
21: looks.
20: One ref is marking it at more like the 50, which is the line to gain, but the other ref is marking it short. And they're going to mark it a first down. So they allowed the second effort, even it looked like after the whistle.
21: Yeah, I thought he was stopped behind the line.
20: As where
21: of
20: they
21: scrimmage
20: marked the
21: even.
20: Ball right there, it's still almost like he's a few inches short. As well, he was stuck behind his own lineman.
21: He did not even off the initial surge was still not even at the line of scrimmage. So good job by the crew getting pressure there, and I think that Dwight was a little funky with their formation.
20: Motioning over to the left side. It's going to be a fake handoff and pass. They're going deep. And caught over Zane Waters is number 24, Trevor Jensen. So a good pass and catch. But a flag back at the line of scrimmage. Back where the quarterback is at. And it's going to be personal foul, roughing the passer.
21: So that's going to add to the gain at the end. So it should be half the distance after the play.
20: As Zane Waters was in coverage, and he almost got there in time. He timed it up perfectly, even though he didn't even turn his head around. Just could not break up the pass. That was a good catch by Trevor Jensen on that play to just hold on to it and bring it down with him. But now the ball is marked all the way at the Crusader 9 for a first and goal. And it's going to be a handoff up the middle of the Column. He's going to bounce it to the outside, truck over a defender, and he's carrying some guys, and he is in for the touchdown. So Dwight gets on the board with that quick, explosive play on that deep ball and the roughing the passer, and their first and goal play is a touchdown. With 6:30 left to go in this third quarter. as it looks like they're, Dwight's going to go for two. And they're going to motion to the left, and it's going to be a handoff up the middle. And it is
21: no good.
20: No good. So a good goal line stand on the two-point conversion by the Crusaders. But Dwight scores quickly. As that makes your score now, Crusaders 21, Trojans 6. And another quick score update for you. Canelan beating Ottawa 40-8 with 2:30 left in the second quarter. And Morris beating LP 29-0 in the second quarter with 5:35 left to go. So Morris starting to run away with it, and so is Canelan. And we're halfway through the third quarter. And all these games still in the second. Looks like we're going to be getting home a little earlier than everybody else.
21: Well, when you have 37 rushes in the first half, and even with the pass plays, they've actually, you know, been able to get up to the line of scrimmage fairly quick and run through those plays. So
20: even after those few confusing plays in the first quarter, which seemed like it took a while for that to happen, nonetheless,
21: I would be heavy onside alert here. Very much.
20: And it looks like they are. And Marquette has nobody back deep. They're just going to, their farthest player is, it looks like, 25 yards back. But they are heavy on the front lines for this onside kick attempt. And that's what they're going to do. It's got to travel 10 yards. And it did not travel 10 yards.
21: Doesn't travel. It's dead there. It's dead there.
20: It is a dead ball.
21: Well, and that penalty flag that came out is because it didn't go 10 yards. So Marquette can choose to have the ball right there, and I believe that's what they're going to do.
20: As Dwight fans wanted a flag, and for some reason the clock is still running. I don't know what is happening. But nonetheless, the clock should be stopped, first of all, as there is a penalty because the ball did not go 10 yards. It only went 9.
21: There still should be 6:30 on the clock because nobody touched that ball, and it's still running right now.
20: So now they're deciding where to set the ball on top of, now the ref is also going to have to control the clock. And they're going to call a personal foul, actually, as well. Now it'll be a personal foul on Marquette, as Castle looked like he tried to push somebody into the ball.
21: Yeah, and you can't do that. I mean, that's a no-no, especially when the ball didn't go 10 yards. Just let it be. Let the officials blow the whistle. Get your offense out in the field. So that'll be a 15-yard penalty. And start them back. There should be 6:30 on the clock. Because nobody touched that ball, and I have it written down that the score was at 6:30.
20: Yeah, so and it's set at 6:10 right now. Coach Davis wants an explanation on the personal foul call, on what number it was who got it on Marquette. As Marquette's lining up, and the ball will be spotted at the 36-yard line.
21: And they got to wait here because the other official, the head referee, is still talking to Coach Davis, and all the other officials were going to let him run the play.
20: No other official was stopping it.
21: Hopefully that 20 seconds on the clock doesn't come back to bite
20: one of
21: them.
20: Yeah, that's because there should be 20 more seconds on the clock, but they're going to motion Connor Baker into tight end or halfback, and they're going to hand it off to Carlson off tackle, and Carlson breaks a tackle, tries to break free but can't, and will gain 4 yards on the play, so 2nd and 6 for the Crusaders. As this officiating crew's had some problems basically all night.
21: Well, and when you have the official shortage that we do in the state of Illinois, you don't know if these guys have worked together. Some of them might be brand new. I mean, we got to give them the grace here, but you know, we also have to just make sure that they're well aware of what's going on too.
20: And it's going to be a keeper by McCullough up the middle, and he falls forward for a 5-yard gain to make it 3rd and 1 at the 45-yard line. So with 5:10 left to go in this third quarter. Marquette with a big third down conversion.
21: I would almost venture to say that they might be in four down territory even here with it being 3rd and 1. If they don't get an incomplete pass or something like that, or they don't get it, I could see them going for it here on 4th.
20: 2 receivers to the right, 1 receiver to the left, halfback in the backfield. And it's going to be Carlson off tackle to the left side, and he breaks free for another gain of 4 for the first down at the 49-yard line. So a good run by Carlson just to just fall forward and make sure he got the first down before anything else.
21: Yeah, nice little GT type action there, getting him up into that little crease at the BC gap area, and he got 4 yards, got enough for the first down, a couple more actually.
20: As 4:15 left in this third quarter, 2 receivers on each side, halfback in the backfield, Baker going in motion to the right. And they're going to hand it off to Baker on the outside. Baker's got the outside. He breaks a tackle and is falling forward again. And it looks like they will spot him at the 41-yard line, maybe closer to the 40. But they are going to mark it a first down. So at the 41-yard line, 1st and 10, as these Dwight fans, I'm sure you can hear them from below, they are starting to get upset a little bit about the lack of penalties on the Crusaders. 2 receivers on the right, 1 receiver to the left. Halfback in the backfield. Motioning over is Baker, and it's going to be a fake to him and a keeper by McCullough. He's going to cut it up once again, and he breaks free, but tackled at the 30-yard line for another gain of 11 for a first down. So another 10-plus yard run for the Crusaders, as that's been the story for McCullough so far tonight, as he's had one big pass, and that's basically about it.
21: Well, they've established that run game. Keep the clock going. Keep. They're already in the lead right now. If you continuously have success running the football, keep doing it. And you know, you got to give Luke credit there, because that defensive lineman actually shed his block real well, and the lineman stayed on just long enough where Luke cut it right back up field. He was looking to go a little bit more towards the perimeter, the edge, maybe the CD gap, but he turned it up and got a nice gain.
20: As McEmery is going to get the ball off tackle, and he bounces it to the outside, and another first down run for the Crusaders. So it looks like that'll be spotted actually at the, I think, 19-yard line for another first down for the Crusaders. So another 11-yard run. And they are keeping this run game going now with even McEmery getting a carry.
21: They're even keeping their average, right? Because they've had what now?
20: At halftime, they had 11-yard average.
21: Yeah, the last 3 plays are 10, 11, 11.
20: 2 receivers to the right, 1 receiver to the left. McEmery still in the backfield. And it's going to be a keeper roll out right. And McCullough's just going to fake keep it and throw it to Baker on the out route. He's got the edge and he dives for the pylon. Did he get there? He did. Touchdown, Crusaders.
21: And they're going to call pass interference on Marquette, the number one receiver that was
20: out
21: there.
20: Offensive pass interference.
21: Was blocking as the ball was in the air.
20: That was a great play fake by McCullough on that play to act like he tucked the ball in, acting like he was going to run it, yep. And then saw Baker was wide open, just pulled it back out.
21: He ran that little now screen back here, and then all of a sudden, as Luke started scrambling to the right, your scramble rules tell you as a receiver, find an open window, and he did. But I believe Craig was on the right-hand side, and he kind of broke off his route and started blocking before Connor had the ball in his hand.
20: Yeah, sometimes you can fake out your own teammates on accident,
21: yes.
20: And I think that's exactly what happened there. Another score update. Morris leading LP 36-0 now with 2:13 left in the second quarter. That's so going to be a tough game to come back from, but the ball will be spotted now.
21: 34.
20: At the 34, so backed him up 15 yards. As that is a huge loss for the Crusaders. So now first and 25 on the Dwight 34-yard line. 3:14 left in this third quarter.
21: And that's two 15-yard penalties just in this drive from the kickoff and then this one with the PI.
20: Baker motioning to the right. McCullough's going to have a keeper on the right side. He's going to cut it up and just try to gain as many yards as he can. And he's going to get to the 25, so a gain of 9 to make it 2nd and 16 now for the Crusaders. So they're trying to get McCullough involved more in the run game, and they're just calling that quarterback power on the outside just to try to possibly see if he can find a lane just like he has on his two touchdown
21: and
20: runs.
21: And he's been able to find some seams there. And this one there with the perimeter, they got good perimeter blocking, got a lead block by the tailback coming through as well. So and again, his vision's really, really sharp.
20: Trips left, motioning over to the left is Carlson. He's going to get the screen, and he can't break free. So only a short gain, as it looks like it was only about 2 or 3 yards. So they're still way behind the sticks. Ball be spotted at the 23-yard line. So 3rd and 14 with 1:45 left in this third quarter. Now, if you get a good gain here, you can still go for it on 4th down.
21: I wouldn't be surprised if they look 4 verts here. Get Castle right in front of the safety and have Connor go right inside that overhang.
20: As they're motioning Carlson to the halfback spot, and they're going to roll out right. And he's looking deep for the end zone. He's got Castle broken up in the end zone, as it looked like Baker and Castle both sort of ran the same route to the corner pylon, and they were both in the area. It was almost like a Hail Mary setup. But nonetheless, Dwight broke it up with 1:27 left in this third quarter.
21: And, well, what do you do there? You throw the ball up and let him go get a jump ball, because more times than not, those two, Castle and Baker, are going to go up and get it. But again, like we said right before that last play, the way they're aligning on them, they bring the overhang out, and he's about 6 yards off of number two receiver. And then the free safety's at like 10 to 12 off the number three. If they just run the four vert, cross the safety's face, run inside of the overhang, they might be able to get away with the four verts right now. I mean, they're set up in the trips formation again here. See there?
20: As Connor.
21: Now they drop the safety back.
20: Yep, Connor, Castle, and Craig on the right side. And number 8, Ben Walker on the left. McCullough just looking for his player, and it's dropped on the play by Dwight, as he was looking for Castle crossing the field, it looked like.
21: It's like a mesh concept almost, where they get everybody coming here and get the back, and Luke kind of threw it off his back foot and airmailed it, and had the guy picked it, he had some yards, but by dropping it, they actually gained some yards too, back just in case he didn't get anything.
20: So now Dwight will take over at their own 23-yard line, 1st and 10, 1:21 in this third quarter. So Dwight still has plenty of time with all 3 timeouts in this second half. And it's going to be that pitch left, just that quick pitch, and he's got a lineman leading him. And Crusaders trying to rip at that ball and will be stopped. Now it looks like they're going to spot it at about the 41-yard line, but a flag on the play, and it's going to be holding on the offense once again, as that has been tough. Tough holding penalties all night for Dwight.
21: That's been their nemesis so far, is having that hold. Now, here's the deal with this hold penalty. It looks like it's going to, it might have been thrown right at the stick, so it's still, when it goes back 10, it still might be now.
20: Yeah, because the
21: first and 10
20: chain gang did not move at all, so it looks like it will still be first and 10 after that penalty, so it just cancels the play out.
21: Yep.
20: And Dwight lining up in shotgun, and they're going to hand

0: as Baker and Thomas switching from safety and corner. And it's going to be a rollout left. And it's tipped at the line, but still had enough power on it to get to the receiver. Still was able to get to number five, Joe Duffy, on that play. Somehow, it tipped and almost gained elevation enough to where it just got to the receiver on there. Lone receiver to the right side, wing T formation, motioning over to the right side, and it's going to be a keeper. Looks like a little speed option, and Marquette played it perfectly. Castle with another tackle in this game as a late flag.
1: And he just got back to the line of scrimmage there,
0: as it looks, as the ref is looking back at the DeWitt players, so it seems like they must have said something. And it will be unsportsmanlike conduct on the offense of DeWitt.
1: So that's going to keep the play because the play stands. So it's going to be third down and 17 here with the 15-yard penalty.
0: Yeah, I believe the chain gang switched it to third down before the ref noticed.
1: Should be. Should stay.
0: So it is going to stay third down, but it will back up DeWitt 15 yards.
1: Yeah, because the play was second and two. They said the play stands, so that goes to third and two. The penalty drives it back now to third and 17.
0: So now at halftime, Painland leading Ottawa 46-7. As trips left, McCullen back in at on defense, Baker back in at safety. And they're looking for the deep ball as he's throwing it up. McCullough's right there, and McCullough picks it off. And he is, and there's going to be a flag on the play for an illegal block behind the back, I believe.
1: It might even be a blindside, too. But there's another one back down here as well.
0: As 33, John Pitts is just calmly asking the ref for an explanation on it, because I think Pitts believed he led with his shoulder, so he must have thought it might have been head-to-head that the ref was calling.
1: There's three pieces of laundry on the floor, and the one I think it wasn't necessarily the target. I think it was an illegal blindside block because you can't just blindside somebody.
0: As number five on DeWitt was running right behind yes. McCullough, he was gaining a little bit of ground, but you still can't do that at the height. You can run in front of him with your arms up and just barely touch him, but you can't actually fully hit him.
1: What they teach now is just to
0: get in their way a little bit.
1: Yes. And plus he was 7 or 8 yards behind him too after it. So there's no really need to do that, but there's also laundry back here down towards the line of scrimmage. So I'm wondering what that is, if it's roughing the passer and then the illegal blindside block, that would negate the pick. Because it might be roughing the passer. I mean, where that flag was dropped was pretty close to it.
0: So it was right after the play was a late hit on DeWitt. So it will still be Marquette ball.
1: Now they got to figure out where it's going to be. So let's see here. Pick, illegal block. So the they should mark off both of these because the blindside block would be, it would end up being there, right? If 15 yard for blindside, 15 back for personal foul, ball should be right there at the 28-yard line then. That's where I think it should be, I think.
0: As the DeWitt coach is asking for an explanation on the late hit. And Morris at halftime is still leading LP 36-0.
1: Well, let's see where they decide to go with this here.
0: Yeah, it's going to be... They're still deciding with 2 seconds left in this third quarter.
1: All right, so it's going to stay at the 28-yard line is where they're going to spot it for Marquette.

0: So this should be the final play here of the third quarter.
1: Hunter. As they will get the ball at the 28-yard line of Dwight. They figured it out. And Baker almost gets the end around. McCullough trying to get the edge on the opposite side and will get brought down awkwardly. And that will be the end of the third quarter. So your score at the end of the third quarter after another little bit of confusion. Marquette 21, Dwight 6. 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
1: Hello, everybody, and welcome back to Marquette. I'm Hunter Odell. That's Coach Chris Waka. This has been a very fun game to call. Little confusing, very fun on a perfect Friday night after today. It looked like it was just going to be rainy all day, but it cleared up perfectly in time for this game. But the field is still playing a factor no matter what the score is, as we've seen a couple people slip, but it hasn't played as big of a factor as what we thought.
0: No, it really hasn't. I mean, they've also, you know, used a lot of, with Dwight going a lot between the tackles, which they're getting vertical, so there's not a ton of cuts. And with Marquette, they're getting the ball to the perimeter a lot. So when you get the ball outside the hash, a lot of things can, good things can happen out there because it's a lot greener and it's a lot nicer out there. Not as much of a mess as it usually is on football fields, especially grass fields between the hash marks. But again, Marquette's done some different misdirections, GT stuff, and they've been able to keep their footing too between the tackles as well.
1: So second and 15. On Dwight's 32-yard line after that 5-yard loss by McCullough right before the end of the third. They're going to motion Castle over to tight end, and McCullough's going to keep it on the left outside edge. McCullough's just going to try to fight for yards, and he breaks a tackle, almost breaks another one, but basically gets the 5 yards back and will be spotted at the 27. To make it a third and 10. Lyle leading Streeter 18-7 in the third quarter. Byron leading Kingston 35-7 at half. Carlson coming in for Waters on offense. Third and 10. They've been trying to set up Carlson on that halfback slip screen, just trying to sneak him out. Wonder if they go back to it, and it'll actually be a counter for Baker. And Baker's looking to throw. He's got Castle and just overthrows him. I think Baker just rushed it a little bit, as they did fake out the Dwight defense very well. But now it'll be fourth and 10, so Coach Davis pulling out the trick plays.
0: Yeah, it was like a little reverse pass, and just Castle just delayed it enough to get himself into the window. And I think when Connor came back through, he kind of threw it off of his back foot more and just enough over his head where it was out of the
1: reach.
0: So have
1: we found something Connor Baker cannot do on the football field is throw on his back foot?
0: That's tough for any young man to do. I'm still waiting, though. Hunter, here for them to look at the four verts against their one high safety look, too.
1: As the safety's cheating over more to the right side, but still only one deep safety. It's going to be a fake to Baker. And McCullough's looking to pass it. Throws it incomplete in the flat. Wasn't going to get the first down anyways. But nonetheless, 10:51 left. Turnover on downs for the Crusaders. And Dwight will start with the ball at the 27-yard line. Or it looks like they're going to mark it at the 28.
0: Yep, that's where the line of scrimmage was before.
1: Okay,
0: the 28.
1: So the scoreboard was wrong.
0: So probably it wasn't going to be a first down anyway, and I know that they did a nice job of getting the drag from the backside picked up too.
1: Motioning over to the left side, and it's going to be a pitch to the left, and he cuts it upfield, and Carlson on the tackle alongside with Bobby Speaks on the edge, but not before he gains about six, or seven, excuse me. So second and three on the 35-yard line, 10:20 left in this fourth quarter. Well, Dwight trying to get back into this game, make it a one-score ball game. And it's going to be a pitch right now. And good blocking, but good tackle by Castle. But it will be a first down, and there's a player down for Dwight. As it was number four on the carry, Caden Wood, and that is the player down as well, as he got brought down pretty hard on that play. So a quick injury timeout for Dwight.
0: Well, now you're starting to sit here, and I'm thinking, you know, my coaching's coming in. How many more possessions do you have in the game? So as Coach Luke Standiford's probably sitting there going, okay, I don't know how many more possessions we're going to have. So we've got to look at, you know, this drive is important for Dwight. Marquette's got to be thinking, you know, whatever we can do to hold them from being in the end zone. If we can be bend, don't break, if they're going to get a few first downs, fine, but we got to get them to turn it over on downs, because I don't think in this point in time in the game, Dwight hasn't punted. I don't think either team actually has punted.
1: Neither team has punted. As
0: it's all been turned over downs or scores.
1: They've only been going for it as most of the drives tonight have really ended deep in the opponent's territory to where they don't really have to punt. They don't have to punt at all.
0: Yeah.
1: It's been a great game, very evenly matched.
0: Yes.
1: Game, really. Just the only difference, just like every other Crusader game that we've called, really, has been the explosive plays, whether they've given up or gotten. Tonight, yep, they have gotten plenty of explosive plays.
0: Absolutely. I mean, all three touchdowns are 14 yards or more, so that's what you're sitting here thinking, you know, with 10 minutes and 10 seconds to go in the ball game here at a 21-6 game, that, you know, Dwight's thinking, you know, what can we do to get the ball to the house? And then they're going to go for two, as they probably normally always do. They got to cut that then. They've got to get that two-point conversion if they're not able to kick. So, because if you don't and you only get 6 points out of it, now you're still at a two-possession game. So, again, possessions come at a premium this time in the game. And Marquette's thinking right now, whatever we do is milk as much clock. Even if they're on offense, milk as much clock. Make them earn every single yard they get. If they happen to score, by all means, if they score with 4 or 5 minutes to go, you're about three first downs away from running out the clock.
1: And number four, Caden Wood was able to get up. As the trainers pulled him up off his feet, he's walking under his own power. Looked like possibly a shoulder issue, possibly. I don't want to make assumptions, but I just saw them testing out his one arm on the ground.
0: Anytime you go through like that and you get picked up, kind of put down to the ground.
1: He did get slammed pretty hard onto the ground. Even though the ground is probably soft tonight, it still hurts.
0: Doesn't matter what that ground is, does it? Even a trampoline or one of the jumpy houses that I take my kids to sometime with my wife. And still, those things are hard.
1: And it's going to be a fake handoff to the right side. He's looking deep. He's got him deep and caught. Connor Baker couldn't catch up to that one, as that would be a big play for Dwight. Perfect ball. Deep by Colin Backend, that he really, even though this is a run first team, he has a beautiful deep ball.
0: Yeah, he does. He throws that ball really nice down the middle of the field and to the corner, just like he did there.
1: Dwight going to the line of scrimmage early, and it's going to be an end around to the right side and will be brought down for a 5 yard or 6 yard gain, so second and four. Wilmington leading Reed Custer 42-0 at half. Byram leading Kingston 55-7 in the third. Two receivers to the left for Dwight. Halfback on the right side in shotgun. Motioning over to the left, and it's going to be a quarterback keeper up the middle. Caden Shreve and a lot of other Crusaders are there, but it's going to be a late, I believe, face mask penalty.
0: Yeah, it looks like
1: in that pile. And it will be face mask on the defense. So the Crusaders bending, but trying not to break. Here up two scores with 9:10 left in this fourth quarter.
0: Well, and that 3-yard penalty turns into another 15, right? Actually, they'll go half the distance here from that. So,
1: either way, it puts them into the red zone, and they are going to spot it. And it looks like at the 10-yard line, or the 11-yard line. So, first and 10, or excuse me, at the 10. I just adjusted it again. So first and 10 at the 10-yard line. And it's going to be a handoff up the middle to Column again. And just a short gain on that one of about 2. So second and 8 at the 8-yard line. So Dwight taking their time a little bit. They don't need to rush necessarily, but they do need to at least have a little bit of hurry up. And they're just going to go pop pass here. And he's got the flat, but a good tackle by Waters. That was a touchdown saving tackle as he was covering the man in the end zone. Quickly noticed the guy in the flat, and right when the ball was released, he started breaking on it and was able to bring him down. Looks like at the 1-yard line. So Zane Waters, the young corner, the sophomore corner, wearing number 12, saves a touchdown. They're going to go with the tush push up the middle. Did he get it?
0: Looks like they haven't signaled anything. They might be calling it short here.
1: They have not signaled it. Still have not signaled anything.
0: Oh, ball's on the ground. Ball's at the 1, timeout.
1: And
0: who called
1: the
0: timeout?
1: Looks like timeout. I didn't see a timeout signal by anyone. Maybe did Dwight have to use one of their timeouts to talk over this 4th and goal? And it looks like they probably did just to stop the clock and talk it over with 7:45 left.
0: Well, they have to get a score here. I mean, this possession is huge for them. They got the big explosive play to get down here. And again, we said just a few minutes ago that the possessions are at a premium now. So you got to make sure you get the ball in the end zone here. And I could see them either giving the ball to Column again, or I could see them going just basically, you can't push the quarterback in high school football from behind, but you can get your backs to hit the guards to get some movement in there. So if you can get a little pinch action by the two guards along with the center and get those backs pushing, you might be able to get yourself into the end zone.
1: Yeah, because it looked like the quarterback had the power to get into the end zone, but it looks like his feet just slipped right out from underneath
0: him. And that's
1: him.
0: Happened twice now, right? Because they had the one first down that they end up getting the second effort in.
1: So now it looks like they're going to go power eye with the, and it's going to be at the double lead to Column, and he will get there. Touchdown to Dwight. So 7:40 left to go in this fourth quarter, and if they decide to go for a two-point conversion, which it looks like they will, this could make it back to a one-score game, and Dwight would still have two timeouts on their side with over 7 minutes left to get the ball back and try to tie it up. So they're lining up for the two-point conversion. They're going to go normal wing tee, no wide receivers out wide. And it's going to be a fake handoff to Column. And he's got the man in the corner of the end zone, and it's deflected by Zane Waters. Zane Waters, the sophomore, once again making another big play in this red zone to prevent the two-point conversion, and that is huge for the Crusaders.
0: Well, now it keeps it at a two-possession game. So now this next drive is very crucial for Marquette, making sure that if you don't score, milking as much clock as you possibly can, because I don't think that there was necessarily enough time now for Dwight with with making it that two-possession game but not converting on that two-point conversion.
1: That is why always having a kicker on your team is always an asset.
0: Oh, absolutely.
1: Especially in this moment, because they could have at least just kicked the extra point if they made it. Then it still would be a one-score game, only down eight, and they would still have a chance. I mean, they still have a chance necessarily, but they would have a much bigger chance with 7:40 left and two timeouts down eight.
0: And we know what's coming.
1: Yeah, we know an onside kick is coming.
0: It's coming because they haven't kicked anything much past the 45 already tonight.
1: Yeah, because even their first kick tonight was just a little pooch kick, as their kicker is actually number 67, Evan Olson, a 6'5", 250-pound guard. So Marquette and Dwight have one thing in common, and that is their kickoff team, and their kicker is a lineman. And they're going to run it up the middle, and that is illegal touching.
0: Well, they're going to blow it dead before.
1: And it looks like actually one guy actually was a little too far in front of the kicker.
0: Hang on 1 second, though. That play might be coming back, and it might be blown dead because the side judge on the other side of the field threw the flag. I think they were offside, so that kick may get negated, and they might be moving them back to the 35. Because any sort of procedure like that, I believe it makes the play dead.
1: Yeah, because they blew the whistle before Dwight even touched the ball.
0: Yes.
1: Because it did go 10 yards. It barely got to 10 yards, but it...
0: I think they even fielded it only 9 yards, though. So I think they're going to get to re-kick. I believe they're going to get to re-kick this year. So we're waiting. They're discussing what's going to happen here. But I believe that's what's going to happen. Oh.
1: Sideline infraction.
0: Okay.
1: On Marquette. So.
0: I thought.
1: But nonetheless, Dwight recovered.
0: But it didn't go 10 yards. So it should be first down Marquette.
1: Okay, so.
0: But if it's a sideline infraction.
1: So they just didn't call the other penalty.
0: I thought they were offside, but they didn't call it. But why do you. Maybe they changed that rule this year, but they got a 5-yard penalty for the sideline infraction, I guess. It used to be a warning.
1: Yeah.
0: First one used to be a warning. Maybe they changed that rule.
1: So maybe it was just a verbal warning and he didn't actually throw a flag for it earlier, maybe. We don't know actually.
0: I think
1: specifics.
0: It might be a 5-yard penalty now because they did mark it off.
1: Okay. And it's going to be an end around to Connor Baker on the outside to the right side. And there's a flag coming in back at the line of scrimmage. And it's going to be holding on Marquette. So that play will not stand as it was a gain of 5. But it is holding on the offense. And that'll be.
0: And the penalties are, you know, starting to add up for even both teams now.
1: Yeah.
0: This will be the 6th penalty on Marquette, and we'll add these up here at the end of the game, let everybody know how many yards penalty-wise, because Marquette, remember, had no penalties in the first half.
1: Some score updates while they figure out where to put the ball. Wilmington leading Reed Custer 42-13 in the fourth. Kewaunee leading Monmouth 40-0. And Princeton leading Hall 20-0. Wilmington and Kewaunee are in the fourth quarter, and Princeton are at halftime. So first and 20, motioning Connor Baker over to the right side to make a trips, and it's going to be a keeper by McCullough on the right side. Stiff arms one, stiff arms another, and will be pushed out of bounds after breaking two tackles. Depends on where he ran out of bounds, and they're going to say he stepped out at the 41. So a gain of 5. So second and 15.
0: The only thing you don't like about that is that thing stopped.
1: Yep.
0: Getting out of bounds. Probably.
1: But the perimeter runs have been the real big part of this Marquette offense tonight. So
0: the idea, though, is when you do get close to the sideline, go down before you get out because you want that clock to keep going.
1: Lone receiver to the left is Craig. Two receivers to the right. And it's going to be a handoff to Carlson, and it's going to be a reverse to Baker. Baker trying to find room. He cuts it up and trying to fight forward. And he ends up getting back to the original line of scrimmage for a 3rd and 10. So 5 yards on the past 2 plays each, and now it'll be 3rd and 10 with 6:50 left to go.
0: Now you wonder here, you know, you start to question yourself as a coach. It's 3rd and 10. Are we in 4-down territory? Are we going to run the ball, keep the clock moving? If we don't happen to get the first down, then just punt it and make them go a long distance because of the fact that it is a two-possession game here.
1: As that would be the first punt of the ball game.
0: Absolutely.
1: All the way in this fourth quarter. Trips right, lone receiver to the left. Castle in a tight end. And it's going to be a rollout right, and it's Castle on the tight end screen, but it's a low throw. As he had some room on the outside, he possibly could have gotten that first down.
0: Yeah, it was just a little short 1-yard pass, just a pitch and catch, but it was a little bit too much into the dirt. And it looks like Coach Davis is going to bring on the punt team here and try to pin him back, make them go a long ways to get one score here.
1: Because with 6:24 left, it's still going to be very tough for Dwight to get 2 scores in that short amount of time. But Lucas Craig lining up for the punt. And a high snap. Craig bobbles it and gets off a pretty good punt. And it takes a Crusader bounce inside the 20. And will stop at the 15-yard line. So a good punt by Craig. As he bobbled it at first on the high snap.
0: 39-yard punt there.
1: As that was a really good punt, all things considered. First and 10 at the 15-yard line of Dwight with 6:08 left in this fourth quarter. Marquette defense needs a big stop to just kill all the momentum for Dwight.
0: Well, and here's the deal. If they milk the clock going down the field, right, they still have to get that ball back again to score. So, again, that bend don't break still does work here. But, again, you'd like to get the stop right now so you don't let them have that chance with the football.
1: Two receivers on the right side, halfback on each side as well in shotgun. And it's going to be a quarterback keeper on the left. And that is a gain of 5. So 2nd and 5, quick score updates. Canlin leading Ottawa 46-14, 9:22 left in the third. And Cole City beating Hersher 63-0 in the third. 5:40 left as they decided to go in the huddle and then now try to do a quick hurry up. And it's going to be a quick snap. And he's looking deep. And he throws it deep and deflected by John Pitts. Pitts did not know he had Thomas right behind him waiting for the interception. But either way, you're taught, if you see it in the air, just bat it down. He did not see Thomas behind him. But nonetheless, still a good batted ball by Pitts. As Pitts is only a freshman, he's going to learn that very quickly.
0: Well, but that's, you know,
1: it's very hard.
0: It's being aggressive and just doing what you're told, right? I mean, go make a play on the ball. If the ball's in the air, you know, knock it down and everything like that. So 3rd and 5 now. We'll see what Dwight does and what Marquette dials up on defense.
1: And it's going to be the quarterback keeper off to the left side, and he breaks free. Good tackle by Baker, but it's going to be a first down nonetheless. So now Dwight has to go. The clock has stopped till the chains get reset. quickly gets the play call from the sideline. And the clock still has not started back up again.
0: There it goes. They're winding it, but...
1: And now the clock stops once the play starts. So a gain of two on that handoff up the middle. And now Dwight accidentally draining their own clock right now. They need all the time that they can get. And now it's hit under 5 minutes. They go in the huddle, quickly get lined up. Motioning over to the right side. And it's a roll out right. And it's a pass over the middle. And that's going to be short of the first down as well. So third and one with 4:30 left in this fourth quarter. Marquette still leading 21-12 in the fourth. Dwight trying to keep this game close and get a score. But they'll need a lot more than just a touchdown to get back into this. And it's going to be a handoff up the middle of the column. And a great tackle by Pitts. For actually a loss of about half a yard. And it'll actually be a loss of a full yard. So fourth and two now. Still fourth and one. But what a play by Pitts off the edge.
0: Well, he just closed hard on that play and was able to. I called it a gain of one because I thought it was third and two. So they got a gain of one on that, but it looked like it was nothing.
1: Motioning to the right, and it's going to be a handoff to Colin once again, and I think he got the first down this time. And that'll stop the clock temporarily, but Dwight still has to move quickly with 3:30 left. Kainlin leading Ottawa 52-14 with 7:47 left in the third quarter. Quick score update.
0: Okay, so the clock should start here now, I believe.
1: As the clock started, and it's going to be a fake handoff to the right side. He's looking deep, and throws it away. And that's going to be a late flag again. It looks like it possibly will be roughing the passer. And it is roughing the passer on Marquette. Gives them a free first down.
0: You've got to be very careful in these situations of giving up free yards.
1: So now Dwight will get the ball at Marquette's 40-yard line, 15-yard difference. Two receivers on each side motioning over the trips left. And it's going to be just a drop back and a slip screen, but nothing home. So he clocks it.
0: Good decision throwing it towards the feet of his running back, number 25, their column in the middle.
1: That's a veteran quarterback making a veteran move.
0: Yep.
1: Of just instead of trying to force it in there.
0: And that was setting up that screen, too.
1: And if Dwight actually does end up catching that behind the line of scrimmage, you're just wasting more time for yourself.
0: Yep.
1: That's basically two throwaways in a row.
0: Yep.
1: That's been very smart by Dwight. Two receivers on each side. He's going deep. He's got the vertical. And picked by Marquette. As Waters got the interception. With 3:07 left, great coverage by Zane Waters as he went up to go and get it. As Zane Waters, 5'10", 165, not big, not very tall, but he got some vertical on that jump.
0: Excuse me. Sorry. Oh, my, that hit quick. Yeah, he did. He went up in a lot of cases, they call that simultaneous catch, but I think they saw him come down with it and had more of control than the wide receiver. But give the wide receiver some credit. He tried to fight for it because those simultaneous catches are automatically go to the offense.
1: Two receivers on the right, one receiver on the left as Marquette takes over on their own 14-yard line. It's going to be a handoff up the middle to Carlson, and he is met at the line of scrimmage. And timeout Dwight with 3 minutes left to go in this fourth quarter.
0: All right, so they've made them burn one timeout here.
1: They only have one left as well.
0: And I still think you need a first down here. Although, with it being a two-possession game, it almost seems like it's out of reach. But one explosive plays can still change it.
1: So you still need to get a first down or two.
0: Because they've still got one. They burn one now after second down. Then all of a sudden, you know, you got third and fourth down where the clock will run. But again, by that point in time, there still might be, if Marquette doesn't get a first down, there could be, you know, around that 2 minute mark, maybe a little bit less. And if they have, you know, if Dwight has an explosive play or something like that, now all of a sudden you're talking, it's a ball game, and you know they're going to onside kick because that's all they've done all night. So just something to be thinking here. Make sure you got something good here set up for your athletes. Get them out in space. But if you do go to the perimeter, you need to go down in bounds. Fighting for extra yards right now is not something that you need to do.
1: Because then, especially with how wet it is, you're risking a fumble. And
0: they're going to be ripping and stripping and punching at the ball.
1: Motioning Connor Baker over to the right side. McCullough's going to keep it. Couple blockers, he is going to run out of bounds. But he did get the first down. And a late flag, as I did not see what happened, but the whole Dwight side was yelling for a penalty.
0: So I think that play is going to stand because it looks like it's going to be dead ball. Oh, are they taking the play away then?
1: As I think they're... He did not say dead ball penalty.
0: If it wasn't dead ball, then it was during the play that's going to negate that run, and it's going to back them up 15 yards, and it's going to put it now at second.
1: And it was at the spot of the foul, so that just makes it...
0: About second and nine now? Maybe second and 10 still?
1: They have not switched it.
0: Yeah, it should still be second down. Oh.
1: And they will give them the first down, but it backs Marquette back up at the 15-yard line with 2:52 left.
0: So Luke's going to get credit for a 17-yard gain, and then it's going to back them up to the 15 on the penalty.
1: As he did get to about the 30-yard line, so... And they're going to motion Baker over once again, and he's going to hand it off to him. And Baker was able to fall forward back to the line to gain, back to the line of scrimmage for second and 10 with 2:30 left. And it looks like Dwight's going to hold on to that last timeout, letting the clock run.
0: Yeah, at this point now you've let the clock go. You may as well just eat it for maybe after this play or after third down.
1: Each coach has their own strategy on how they use their timeouts, and that's what makes head coaching positions so difficult towards the end of the game.
0: Well, especially when that fourth and goal from the one was so important, they wanted to make sure they get that score, because without that, then this is a moot point right now.
1: Motioning over to the right side, and it's just going to be a keeper to the left. McCullough runs over one man and falls over the other. I saw a penalty flag thrown in the backfield.
0: There's one on the sideline down here, Hunter, so it looks like that.
1: Probably on the outside runs, it's usually a holding penalty. But if you're Dwight, even though he gained some yards on it, do you decline the penalty to make it third down?
0: Well, it's that would make it third and short, right?
1: Yeah, that'd make it third and five. And they are going to back him up. No, the Dwight coach is saying decline it.
0: Okay, so they are going to decline that penalty.
1: So now that saves them a little bit of time for that one timeout. You still got to hold Marquette here on this third down.
0: Well, and that's what they're thinking here now. So that's a 5-yard gain by Luke. Leaves it third and five. So now the clock with the penalty there. It
1: clock
0: goes
1: starts
0: cause
1: back
0: they declined
1: up.
0: It. So now they'll run their play. And then Dwight will burn their last and final timeout.
1: Depending on if he gets the first down or not.
0: Yeah, if he gets first down, I think then it's all said and done. But I think if there's not here, so we'll see what happens.
1: Receivers on each side. Baker motioning over to the left. And it's going to be a keeper for McCullough off to the right side. And McCullough is going to try to stay in bounds, and he will. And he is short. Only about a gain of two. McCullough slow to get up a little bit, but with a minute left, Dwight calls their final timeout.
0: All right, so fourth and three here. I would imagine they're bringing 10. And
1: yeah, I assume they probably try to block this punt and try to just flip the field very quickly.
0: Well, and the first and only snap of the punt was high. Craig had to really jump for it, so who knows? I mean, you come after this thing, you just got to make sure that you stay in your lanes, and Marquette's got to make sure they protect. You cannot release. You have to protect your punter from getting this punt blocked because, I mean, they're at the 22-yard line, 15 yards back. He's going to be punting that ball from inside the 10, right? He's going to receive that punt inside or the snap inside the 10 and punt around the 10-yard line. So you need to make sure that you protect this and make sure that the snap is good.
1: And if you're Dwight, do you still have somebody back deep? Or do you rush all 11?
0: Here's a gamble here.
1: So Marquette spreading out,
0: offense.
1: Spreading it out, and they're actually going to keep the offense out on the field. They almost jumped off sides, and it'll be timeout by Marquette. So they almost got them to jump off sides for that first down. So
0: now
1: it's discussion time for Coach Davis and the Crusaders.
0: I think that what he was trying to do is get the free first. That's a smart call by Coach Davis, trying to get the first down. And if you don't get it, you know, on this, you know, don't snap it there. That you don't want to give them that short field. But if you get the free first down, ball game's over. Now you send your punt team out. That was a great call by Coach Davis.
1: Now back to the original discussion. If you're Dwight, do you still keep a man deep just in case he gets that punt off? Because I assume Marquette would have nobody releasing and everybody blocking, so then you'd have a wide open field possibly for the punt return. But it does not look like Dwight's going to have somebody back deep.
0: They're not sending anybody back yet. They're coming.
1: And Marquette gets the punt away. And Craig is able to get a great punt off all the way from the 22, or probably more backed up to his own 10 from where he released it, all the way to the 37-yard line of Dwight.
0: 41-yard punt.
1: So he's at a 39-yard punt and a 41-yard punt. You can't ask nothing better out of your high school punter than that.
0: Average 40 there.
1: That is perfect. Morris leading LP at the end of the third, 43-0 with a running clock now in that game, as Morris is just a powerhouse in this local area. Trips right. Dwight looking deep. And they're going to throw it to the quick out route, and he's going to run out of bounds to stop the clock at 44.
0: They give him spot 46 or 47?
1: Looks like they gave him to the 46. So first and 10 at the 46-yard line, 44 seconds left. 46-yard line of Marquette. They're on the other side of the 50. Marquette was still a 9-point lead. Trips left for Dwight, lone receiver to the right side. Quick snap. He's looking deep. He picked the lone receiver. Connor Baker guarding him, and it looks like he caught it.
0: He caught that ball. Good effort by Connor, too, trying to
1: knock it down.
0: Wow,
1: what a catch.
0: That was a great catch.
1: What a catch, but he did not get out of bounds, so Dwight's going to have to hurry up and get to the ball here, as the ball will be spotted at the 10-yard line.
0: That ball?
1: So what a catch.
0: Was that five? Was that Duffy that caught that ball?
1: I believe that was five, the lone receiver on this side. They go back to the wing T formation now. Fake handoff, and he's going to roll out left, and he has a man in the end zone, but overthrown. Tried to do that crossbody, square your shoulders up, and toss it into the end zone, but could not get the completion. So 24 seconds left.
0: Timeout.
1: Timeout, Marquette. Maybe give your guys a rest. Talk it over.
0: Just, you know, you just gave up an explosive play to get down to the 10. You want to make sure you have the right defense lined up. Get your alignment set, you know. Think about the different formations that they've found success with and what they're going to try to do. They're going to throw it. They don't have timeouts left. So if they run it, I mean, they're not going to have enough time to get up there and clock it, because then it makes it fourth down, right?
1: With them having not any timeouts, do you possibly only rush three and have everybody else drop back? Or do you stick to your normal defense and not try to confuse?
0: Stay normal. Don't confuse your kids. You try to bring your four. Maybe even rush one more. I mean, put a little heat on that quarterback. Just don't get a silly penalty here.
1: As there's been about two or three roughing the passer calls on Marquette this half.
0: Yeah, it's going to be pretty eye-opening, I think, after we come back from the break for the post-game show, just adding up all the penalty yards. And it's something that you can't let yourself get into that, especially in the last third of the season here on week 8 and heading into week 9.
1: Receiver on each side, quick snap, roll out right, and he finds the corner, and Zane Waters picks him off again in the end zone. Waters with the perfect jump on the route, and with 19 seconds left, the Crusaders will be victorious.
0: Well,
1: that was perfect.
0: And he didn't catch that ball in the end zone. He caught it actually at the 1-yard line. So they're spotting it down at the 1. So
1: it's very tough for us to see from this angle.
0: Yeah, and you can't really take a knee here. You've got to literally fall forward and try to keep it out of the end zone. Because here's the deal. You don't want to, even with 19 seconds, you don't want to give him the safety. I mean, granted that you kick from the 20, but again, now do you stay in the gun? Do you go under center? Oh, wow. You know, you think,
1: yeah.
0: Coach.
1: As it looks like they're going to have Connor Baker out wide.
0: It's like he's going under center.
1: And he's going to go under center. And he will just sneak it forward.
0: Yep.
1: For maybe 1 or 2 yards. And that will be the ball game. So your score, Crusaders 21, Trojans 12, in a great ball game. I'm Hunter Odell. That's Coach Chris Walker. Stay around for the post-game show brought to you by Town and Country Services. 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
4: Welcome back to Gould Stadium. I'm Hunter Odell. With me is Coach Chris Waka. And if you're just now joining us, you missed a lot as the Crusaders won by a score of 21-12 against the tough Dwight Trojans. Trojans will fall to 5-3, and Marquette will jump up to 5-3. As some local scores around the area, Morris leading LP 43-0. Canelan leading Ottawa 59-13 at the end of the third as well. Coal City leading Hersher 63-0. As actually another score update, Morris leading LP 50-0 inside 5 minutes in the fourth quarter. As this game was pretty sloppy by all points of the game, as refs were having problems, sidelines were having problems, coaches were having problems. Nonetheless, Marquette pulls it out with the victory to get themselves to 5-3, get them closer to possibly that home field advantage for at least round one of the playoffs with this extended version of the playoffs this year, with 46 teams making it in every single league, in every single class, excuse me. As Marquette was already projected to host a playoff game, with this win, it makes it even tougher for them not to host a playoff game, possibly, but they have a tough task next week when we come back. Marquette, LP. LP is going to be looking to bounce back off of this tough Morris loss, and Marquette's going to keep wanting to ball rolling here late in the season. They're playing some of their best football right now.
5: Absolutely. I mean, they've had the explosive plays are what has really been the key pretty much to their success all year, right? I mean, when we saw them play against Leroy and tonight, and then, of course, last week with you showing or telling the fans some of the highlights that are out there. I mean, gosh, they had a lot of big plays last week against Decatur St. Teresa. So that's going to be the key, and I think tonight, too, looking at these stats, they really did a nice job tonight of being able to establish the run game.
4: Yeah.
5: So I guess what we can do is we can start going through here the score by quarters and everything. So it was 8-0 after one, 14-0 at the half. It was 21-6 Marquette after three. And again, the final score was 21-12. Scoring here in the first quarter of 10:42, 30-yard run by Connor Baker. Baker's pass to Carlson was converted, make it 8-0. With 25.6 seconds to go in the half, McCullough on a 14-yard run. The extra point was no good. Again, 14-0 at half. With 9:26 to go in the third quarter, McCullough with an 18-yard run. Extra point good, 21-0. 6:30 to go in the third quarter, Column for Dwight on a 9-yard run. The extra point run was no good, making it 21-6. And with 7:40 to go in the fourth quarter, call him on a 1-yard run. That extra point pass was no good, making it 21-12. And that was your final score. For Dwight tonight, they had, unofficially now, 43 carries, 181 yards, and they only had 80 yards rushing in the second half. So good job by the crew defense to make sure that they did a lot of bend, don't break. Now, granted, they gave up 12 points in the second half, but still, I mean, holding a team to where they had 101 yards in the first half and only 80 in the second half, but they had a 4.2-yard per carry average. Collum had 23 carries for 93 yards and 2 touchdowns. Wood, 5 carries, 27 yards. Duffy, 7 carries, 34 yards. Backlund, their quarterback, had 8 carries for 27 yards. On the game, Backlund was 12 of 26 for 147 yards and 3 interceptions. Jensen had 4 catches for 92. Number 33 had 1 catch for 2. Collum had 2 catches for 26. And Duffy had 5 catches for 66 yards. They had 16 first downs. 14 of them were by plays, 2 of them by penalties. 6 penalties for 60 yards for the Dwight Trojans tonight, who now fall to 5-3 and 2-1 in the conference. For Marquette, at the half, they had 12 carries for 134 yards, correct? 11-yard per carry average, which is any coach's and player's dream. In the second half, not quite as many yards per carry, but they carried the ball 32 times in the game. So 20 carries in the second half, and had a total on the game for 255 yards, a 7.97-yard per carry average. McCullough had 16 carries for 113 yards, 2 touchdowns. Carlson had 7 carries for 42. Baker, 7 carries for 83 and a touchdown. Pitts, 1 for 6. And McEmery, 1 for 11. McCullough was 7 of 14 passing tonight for 63 yards and 1 interception. Castle, 3 catches for 13. Baker, 2 for 17. Craig, 1 for 31, and Carlson, 1 catch for 2 yards. They had 13 total first downs on the night, and this is probably the most alarming piece, you know, as a coach, is that Marquette had 8 penalties for 98 yards, and all of those came in the second half.
4: Yeah.
5: So, I mean, right there, you look at that. I mean, I didn't keep track of which ones were on offense, but even if there were 30 that took you off, you know, 30 total yards off of your book. I mean, they had over 300 yards total offense tonight, which is great. But, again, I mean, same with, I mean,

0: the 10.
1: Crazy good catch. But what a great win for Marquette. Now they're 5-3 and 2-1 in the conference. Again, like you said, that tough game that they've got next week against LaSalle Peru. And here's the deal, folks. I mean, it's not going to be easy. I mean, I'm not saying that, you know, it's just not going to be easy. Anytime you got a 1A school playing a 5A school, the odds are a little bit against you, but that's why you play the game, right? That's why you play the game. And LP has actually been playing pretty darn good football throughout the season. I mean, they ran into a buzzsaw tonight. This Morris team is the real deal. I mean, they have a chance in 4A to make a deep, deep run. And everybody touts their offense and stuff, but it's their defense that, you know, you shut down the teams that they've been shutting down this year, week in and week out. But again, next week, you know, you win next week, you definitely solidify yourself a home game in the first round. I don't believe 6-3 at this point gets you a first round bye. I don't believe it does. It might be close,
0: but yeah, it's gonna.
1: The thing is the way they do 1A, they do it north and south, right? So it's going to be of the 48. It's gonna be the top 24 in the north, top 24 in the south. Right, so 8 teams in the north are going to get the bye, and more than likely, those 8 teams are going to be ahead of you, 9-0, 8-1. Then you got to go 7-2 before you get to that 6-3. So again, they've got that chance. I mean, they've got the athletes and the kids that can play in space. The big thing is what's going to happen up front. Right, you prove tonight that you can establish that run game and be very, very successful running the football. And that's what you're going to have to bring next week. You have to have a balanced attack, and you're going to have to play very solid defense as
0: well. Yeah, because LP can move the ball down the field very fast. Mm-hmm. So you want to slow down their offense, but not slow down yours necessarily at the same time.
1: Yep, and you may end up wanting to get into the game where it's one of those grinded out type games where you shorten it by having less possessions and you play a little slower, and when you do get explosive plays, you make sure you score. You know, but again, I mean, that'll be something that Coach Davis, you know, they'll celebrate this win tonight, enjoy it, and then they'll get back to work, you know, tomorrow and get ready for LP next week, because we're at the final week of the regular season now.
0: Yeah, because one bright spot for Dwight tonight was probably their time of possession, as that whole second quarter, even though that drive ended up in a touchdown, they basically wiped off the whole second quarter.
1: They did.
0: Just based on that one drive.
1: Yep.
0: They just kept averaging the 3 to 4 yards a carry, and just slowly burnt down this Marquette defense to where the defense was exhausted by the time Dwight actually made it to the red zone, not even the end zone, the red zone.
1: Well, and let's also say this, that bend don't break worked.
0: Yeah.
1: Because 4 turnovers tonight by Dwight, right? Because they had the muff kick on the onside. Right, I always say that's a turnover, and then the 3 picks. You know, I just think that you know, that right there can do a team in with the turnovers.
0: Well, and the turnover on downs as well.
1: Though there were a lot of them because we only had 2 punts tonight. Right?
0: Yeah.
1: So having only 2 punts tonight, I mean, and that last punt that Marquette had was a huge point in the game too, because you were pinned back pretty much in your own red zone, and Craig was kicking got the snap at the 7 or 8 yard line and had to kick it out, and he had a 41 yard punt to try to do as best as he could to flip the field, and had to make them come down. And the Waters had that he had 2 picks tonight, and one of them was just an outstanding one. The last one of the game there was just incredible. He literally got his, it's not that he came out of nowhere. It's his hands came out of nowhere.
0: Because
1: when he was running, it was just like it was like going for a rebound, but more going lateral for it. So it was an impressive pick there at the end.
0: As now we are going to pick our player of the game. I'll let you go first, Chris. It's going to be tough, as there were a lot of great players tonight, both on offense and defense.
1: Yeah, you know, here's the deal. The few games that we have seen Marquette, this year, it's all been about the explosive.

0: explosive plays, right? Yeah. It's always been about the explosive plays. But to do what they did running the football tonight, and again, I've done this before with you, that and this is my passion and my love, is I'm giving the game ball or the player of the game, players of the game, it's the offensive line up front, because you don't win this game tonight without running the ball 32 times for 255 yards. So I would say right now, tonight, the line of scrimmage was won because of the offensive line. The game was won because of the offensive line.
1: Yeah,
0: because
1: even last week they had 216 against Decatur, and now tonight they had 255 on the ground. So two games in a row of over 200 yards rushing. I'm going to give it to the sophomore corner, Zane Waters. He was not letting anything past him. The two picks. The first one, he had to go up and get it, and he did. And then the second one, just like you said, front pylon of the end zone, basically, and just was able to snag it right in front of the receiver. Yes. All the receiver would have had to do is catch it and just turn around, and there's the end zone right there.
0: Well, and there was a lot of guys that contributed tonight, right?
1: I mean,
0: great call. Luke had a great game. Connor had a great game. Heck, even Castle had a great game on the defensive side of the ball. He didn't get his touches as much on the
1: Castle had a ton of tackles.
0: But you look at some of the guys, even Pitts. I mean, all these guys, this was a complete team win tonight.
1: Yeah.
0: I mean, it's almost, you know, we pick these players of the game each week, but you almost think this game here tonight, from what we saw, this was a complete team win.
1: Even with everything, you could argue that Lucas Craig deserves the game ball with those two punts, because if he does not flip the field on those two punts, it could have very easily went against Marquette at the end.
0: Well, let's go. What's his name? I'm sorry, you're drawing a blank on the name. What about Shreve?
1: Yeah, Shreve played a great game.
0: The onside kick, because that onside kick, it was 14-0, that onside kick.
1: Well, Noah Novotny kicked the onside kick.
0: Oh, I'm sorry, it was Novotny. Yes. I'm sorry, it was Novotny.
1: But it was a great fake by Shreve running up like he was actually going to boot it.
0: You look at the onside kick, that's the difference in the game pretty much.
1: And that's a lineman lining up for a kickoff, and you're telling a big man to fake it like he's going to kick off. And on top of that, he played a great defensive line tonight too. He blocked great on offense, and there was a reason why they weren't able to gain so many first downs. Dwight was because of Shreve and the other defensive linemen like Castle, and on top of that, John Pitts. You had a freshman, a senior, and a junior, all three on the defensive line.
0: Cortez, right? I mean, he had doing inside. I mean,
1: they were all over the place.
0: But again, you look at that 14-0 lead at the half, and the onside kick, and the ensuing drive. Right there, that's the difference in the game, because that two-point conversion that Dwight did fail on in the fourth quarter could have been the tying score. And plus, they were driving down the field to pick at the 1 yard. You start to think those things as a coach. There's a lot of ifs, coulda, shoulda, woulda, but you look at the whole package. It was a team victory tonight, and Marquette earned it.
1: Yes, they did, and they move on to 5-3 on the season. Join us next week for Marquette and LP. Big matchup. Arguably probably game of the week in the entire area, as that is a very highly anticipated matchup. 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I'm Hunter Odell. That's Coach Chris Waka. Join us next week, as that will be a great game to finish off the season, and hopefully, hopefully crossing our fingers that we can call a game here at Marquette for week one of the playoffs. 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
1: You know, when I first came to the States about 30-some years ago, I decided that I wanted to fit in. 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

0: with the Beatles and rock and roll music. Wow, it is that time already. Been a great deal of fun rocking and rolling with you. My name is Bert. I must fly for today. However, I will be back soon. Until then, do find, like, and follow me on Facebook and Instagram, Bird Radio. Bird with a Y. Would be honored and thrilled. More of the greatest music ever made is on the way next. Don't go far. Talk to you soon.
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Dustin. Great to be with you. Getting into the weekend with the best music anywhere like that with the Allman Brothers Band. That's Ramblin' Man. On the way this hour, the Zombies, J.D. Souther. We also got Elton John. And right now, here's Question Mark and the Mysterium.

0: There's Brother Louie from Stories. Alrighty, coming up in the next set, I got one for you. This is a great song, I tell you what. It was written in 1973 while the guy was staying in a... Okay, he was snowed in a small cabin in Colorado. He was renting it from Stephen Stills. And his girlfriend would come up to see him every weekend. And so he wrote this song about her. That girlfriend was Linda Ronstadt. And the writer and the singer of this song is none other than J.D. Souther. That's going to be coming up in the next set.
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0: about Linda Ronstadt, You're Only Lonely. On this day in history, we'll go back to see what happened. Go back to this date in 1971. On this day in 1971, London Bridge reopened. It had been dismantled, moved, reconstructed in Arizona. Yep. Been in the UK for 600 years. You know, the lampposts were made from melted down cannons that the British got from Napoleon's army in 1815. London Bridge reopened after being reconstructed in Arizona this date, 1971.
1: 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We'll also continue our candidate conversations. After 9 o'clock, we'll talk to 38th District State Senator Sue Rezin about her re-election campaign as a Republican. And then after 10, the Democratic candidate for the 75th Illinois House seat, Caroline McCree, will talk to us. And we'll see what else we get into on the Columbus Day holiday. I'm Jay Lesueur. 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

0: Hamilton, Joe Frank, and Reynolds Falling in Love. Taking a break, coming back with a song for you that includes the lines, "It's all right when you got the feeling, hold it tight, got to keep on dealing." That's coming up from Heatwave.
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There's Lady Madonna from the Beatles. And on the way, let's see, we got Herman's Hermits. We got Stevie Wonder. We got Tommy James and Shondells. I'm Dusty right now. We got Mrs. Robinson from Simon and Garfunkel.

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0: That was Superstition from Stevie Wonder. 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
1: 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We'll also continue our candidate conversations. After 9 o'clock, we'll talk to 38th District State Senator Sue Rezin about her re-election campaign as a Republican. And then after 10, the Democratic candidate for the 75th Illinois House seat, Caroline McCree, will talk to us. And we'll see what else we get into on the Columbus Day holiday. I'm Jay Lesore. 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

0: Akhil Sadaka, or Sadaka, however you want to do it. Laughter in the Rain coming up. It's Andy Gibb right after this.
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She must belong to San Francisco. She must have lost her way. Posting a poster of Pancho and Cisco one California day. She says she believes in a Robin Hood and brotherhood and colors of green and gray.

San Francisco, I will be Gadjoué. I'll be the Count of Monte Cristo, you'll be the Countess May. And you can believe it, Robin Hood and Brotherhood rolling the ball in the hay.

0: let's go back into history on this date and see what happened. We'll go back to this date in 1767. It's on this date in 1767, the two surveyors, Jeremiah Dixon and Charles Mason, completed their survey of the boundary between Pennsylvania and Maryland, as well as areas that would become Delaware and West Virginia, and drew the line down where it goes, and it has become known as the Mason-Dixon line ever since then, dividing the colonies. Did this day 1767.
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0: There's a photograph. That was from Ringo Starr. Taking a break, following up with a song that includes the lines that you give so openly. The way I feel about you, baby, can't explain it. That's on the way, and it's done by The Emotions.
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That was Sam and Dave. That's called Soul Man. I'm looking at the rest of the hour. What's on the playlist? I got Beginnings from Chicago, Get Down on It, Cool and the Gang, House of the Rising Sun from the Animals. All that's coming up. So is a bunch of other goodies for you. Right now, one called Dance With Me. This one is from the Orleans.

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0: That's called Escape. It's by Rupert Holmes. That was the last number one on the Billboard Hot 100 for the decade of the 70s, because it hit number one December 1979. And there is a new podcast out called Heart for the Charts, which is guys who've worked for Billboard for years are doing this, and Rupert Holmes is slated to be interviewed on there coming up November 17th to talk about that song and all that stuff. So keep that in mind, A Heart for the Charts, a new podcast, in case you're interested in those things.
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1: 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We'll also continue our candidate conversations. After 9 o'clock, we'll talk to 38th District State Senator Sue Rezin about her re-election campaign as a Republican. And then after 10, the Democratic candidate for the 75th Illinois House seat, Caroline McCree, will talk to us. And we'll see what else we get into on the Columbus Day holiday. I'm Jay Latour. 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

That was the Beatles along with Billy Preston and Get Back. On the way, we're going to be hearing from Simon and Garfunkel, Johnny Nash, Manfred Mann, and a lot of other goodies for you as well. I'm Dusty. Here's This Girl Is a Woman Now from Gary Puckett. This girl.

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0: Elton John, Tiny Dancer. Okay, a lot of people have expensive hobbies, but mine is nothing like this guy's. This was showcased recently on the YouTube channel Be Snappy, where a guy built a 12-foot-long remote control F-14 Tomcat fighter plane. And it goes, let's see, 217 miles an hour. It is wicked fast. And it only cost him to build this thing about $55,000. Ouch. But what a toy.
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5: There she was. 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

0: I can see clearly now. There's Johnny Nash. All righty, let's go back into history on this date to see what happened. Go back to this date in 1845. On this date in 1845, the United States Naval Academy in Annapolis opened up with 50 midshipmen students and 7 professors. The U.S. Naval Academy opened this date, 1845.
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0: Night Fever from the Bee Gees. Break time, followed up. How about the song that includes the lines, "Won't you take a ride on the flying spoon?" Wondrous apparition provided by a magician. That's coming up from CCR.
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My name is Dusty. His name is Neil Diamond. That one's called Cracklin' Rosie. We've got, let's see, Albert Hammond coming up, Paper Lace, Smokey Robinson, The Miracles. 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

0: There's Al Green. I'm still in love with you. Alrighty, with 76 days left till Christmas, people are going, what do I get for my grandkids, my nieces, nephews, things like that? What is the hot toy this year they all want? Oh, you're going to love this one. Butt face. And picture what you would think butt face would look like. That's what it looks like, okay? It looks like somebody's backside with big old googly eyes on it. And then they add feet and arms and all that stuff to it. But that's the one that all the kids are clamoring for this year. And you can find them all over the place. Butt face.
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0: Chicago died. I do love that song. All right, on the calendar today, National Cake Decorating Day.
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0: Paul McCartney, along with Wings. Listen to what the man said. The man said, it's time for me to get out of here. Thank you for choosing to spend time with me and letting me be part of your day and part of your weekend. America is queued up to get you back to music right after the break. And maybe you can't choose what happens to you, but you can choose how you react to it. So make it a great day. Make it a great weekend. It is your choice.
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I want to tell you a story every man ought to know. 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
9: I'm Brent Barnett with Ag Headline News on Brownfield. The USDA has increased its expectations for 2026 U.S. corn and soybean production. Corn is now seen at just over 16 billion bushels, potentially the second largest on record, and up 1% from September. Soybeans are estimated at 4.6 billion bushels, which would be the biggest crop in U.S. history. The CEO of domestic phosphate fertilizer producer Edaphos says he expects constraints on global phosphate production to be a long-term issue. David Delaney says tight sulfur supplies and record prices for the key production ingredient are likely to deter the development of any new phosphate plants.
10: They don't really know where sulfur is going to be in 27, so I think anybody thinking about new capacity has to slow that down.
9: An agronomy expert says the amount of rainfall that fell across parts of the Midwest during the opening weeks of harvest exceeded expectations.
11: September is going to be one that we won't soon forget.
9: Justin Welch with Syngenta Seeds says the crop was in good shape coming out of August, though recent wet weather could take a toll on grain quality.
11: Sprouting in field is not a good thing, and we've had many reports of that over the last 2 weeks, which is going to degrade part of the quality of our crop coming out.
9: But he tells Brownfield social media posts don't always reflect what's happening across an entire region. A Western Kansas farmer says the recent wet weather is putting wheat producers in his state in a tough position.
12: What we're probably looking at is a little bit of a gamble on some of it.
9: Clay Shim says the rain will help get the crop to emerge, but he's concerned about the first freeze.
12: We could see a really great wheat crop as long as it continues to give us at least a little bit of moisture through the next year.
9: I'm Brent Barnett. Brownfield.
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0: Good Saturday to you from the Country Financial Studio. It's time once again for RFD Illinois. I'm Delois Yonke.
1: I'm Rita Frazier. Boy, Delois, I've been trying to get to Rock Cashnigs over in Henry County for now. What has it been? 2 weeks, 2.5 weeks. And that rain system that moved in on Friday just dropped a load of rain.
0: Really? Well, yeah, and we had talked to Jim earlier in the day on Friday, and he says, yeah, I can confirm. He says it's pouring out here. That's one way of giving you the, it's not you, it's me.
1: Yeah, I want you here. I really do.
0: Yeah.
1: Come and visit. Take a combine ride. But here's what's amazing to me, and you know this because you've been talking to agronomists and farmers throughout this harvest season, but over in Anawan, you know, there were some wet spots still. So, you know, it's not like they were like, yes, please rain. Not at all.
0: My weather guy yesterday is from Southern Illinois. He says we could go for a rain, but yeah, you get up there and no thank you. It's October and we haven't gone enough. So yeah, you find that all. So is there still a hope to go up there at some point?
1: Yes. We will get up there at some point. He said they still got beans to harvest. So I'll just enter this too before a lyric challenge here. We'll just do that at the end. But Dale Haddon on Thursday night, we're all friends with him on Facebook. He was combining beans, and he brought up, because he was listening to the local radio station. We probably know which one that is. But anyway, they were playing AC/DC at night, and he recorded the whole thing, and it was just like, yes, it was just what he needed to finish up, give him that extra ump to finish up the beans.
0: That's awesome. That's great. All right, stay with us, RFD Illinois.
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0: 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Welcome back to RFD Illinois on a Saturday. I'm Delois Yonke with our Washington correspondent, Matt Kay. Boy, a lot of activity even when Congress isn't in session, and started early in the week. And a lot of questions still about diesel now and the fuel we can use.
3: Yeah, well, you know, there had been a lot of talk about an export ban, the U.S. being the biggest or one of the biggest diesel exporters in the world. But as it turns out, the president turned in a different direction, also at the urging of farmers, to now allow the use of red dye tax-exempt off-road diesel on the highways, at least for this harvest season. So that came as a bit of relief in farm country. Only about a dozen, nearly all red states so far, have joined the president in allowing highway use of off-road diesel, this to ease recent record diesel prices. But the good news is that even if you're not one of those states, and Illinois is now one of those states with Iowa, Missouri, and Nebraska in the Midwest, even if you're not one of those states, Delois, under the federal exemption now, you will still save 24 cents a gallon in federal taxes, regardless of what your state does. However, USDA is saying if you were to combine both exemptions, both the federal tax exemption and one at the state level, farmers could save a huge amount of money, $640 million this harvest season if you only drive 150 miles as an individual. So as far as diesel is concerned, other inputs still remain expensive. Trump got this concession separately this concession from European countries to release much of their diesel from emergency stocks. And so, again, at least for the next several months, that will help to ease the tightness of diesel on global markets. And again, that will bring

0: this week, and we talked about the change of the base acres earlier, and a lot through last year's legislation that led to better payments on ARC and PLC.
1: Yeah, and there's a political calculation here on the part of Republicans that pushing this notion that they made big gains with the working families tax cut will help them in the November midterm elections, pointing out ARC and PLC will spend some $13.8 billion in farm country, updating reference prices to $4.10 for corn and $10 for soybeans. And then on top of that, you've got tax cuts, increasing payment limits in the tax cut bill, making crop insurance more affordable and disaster aid more accessible, and then adding, as you pointed out, the 30 million base acres. On the tax cut front, deferring capital gains taxes on the sale of farmland into annual installments, permanent extension of bonus depreciation, a 20% business income tax deduction, and then also permanently doubling the death tax exemption. Democrats opposed the president's One Big Beautiful Bill Act, as it was nicknamed, arguing it cut Medicaid and SNAP and largely provided tax breaks for the rich. But Republicans argued without it, Americans would have faced the largest tax cut ever. So again, some good news for farmers going into this midterm election.
0: All right, sir. Sounds good. Thank you very much. We'll talk to you again next week.
1: Thanks so much, Shalom.
0: Matt Kay in D.C. on RFD Illinois.
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0: I'm DeLoss Yonke, and the Automobile Gallery and Event Center, Green Bay, Wisconsin, has had a temporary exhibit they call the James Bond Car Collection. It's the last weekend for it. It reminded me of an interview I did with Chuck Collins right around this time a year ago, retired, almost 50 years in broadcasting, but for fun still has quite a hobby with certain vehicles.
7: I belong to an organization that's called the Ian Fleming Foundation, and we buy, sell, and trade vehicles that have been used in James Bond movies. And we have our warehouse and storage facility is near Chicago, and we lease them out to museums and auto shows. I just got back from D.C. 2 weeks ago. We had 12 vehicles at the International Spy Museum that had to be brought back. And so I'll be working more and more with the foundation and spending more time hopefully traveling around the country and maybe the world, helping deliver Bond vehicles to various places.
0: Right. I mean, your son's name is Ian, and that is not by accident. That just shows, what a fan you are.
7: Yes, exactly. Yeah. He's named after Ian Fleming. His middle name is William. That was my dad's name. Ian Fleming, his middle name was Lancaster, and we came very close to Lancaster, but we wanted a family name in there as well. So
0: that makes sense. So on things like that, like you said, there was plenty at the Spy Museum. So do they just get all put on a truck and brought back? Or are you like, you know what, if you need me to drive one of these, I'll just drive it home?
7: Well, half of them.

0: don't run because in the movies they made five or six vehicles of the same type, but they did different things. Some don't run. Some are just for show. Some are for demolition. So we have some that run, some that don't. But no, we have professional vehicle transport companies come and get them. And whoever the whatever the venue is, let's say it's the International Spy Museum, mm-hmm. they pay for the transportation, and you know they pay us to put these on display because these are vehicles other people don't have. Our vehicles are mixed up with other collectors, and of course Eon Productions, or Amazon now, has several vehicles in their warehouse as well. And if they need one of ours, they'll get one from us, and we might trade them back and forth for a show. So, but yeah, we have professional movers do it because they're valuable and they're insured. So we want to make sure that they're transported properly on flatbeds, on regular car transport, semis, whatever the vehicle is.
1: Now, I feel like Pierce Brosnan drove a Beamer in one movie, at least one movie. But, you know, when I think about it, I think about the Aston Martin, right? So do you have quite a few of those?
0: We have one Aston Martin, and believe me, there are, you know, multimillionaires across the world who, you know, have the expensive Aston Martins. We have one that was used in The Living Daylights, and that was the one where it had spikes in its tires that went on a frozen lake and had skis come up from the side to be on the lake, frozen lakes. So it's not the most expensive one out there, but we can't buy the $1 million, $2 million Aston Martins from private collectors. So that's what we have.
1: Yeah,
0: also have a two-man submarine. We have an excavator. We have an airplane. We have a helicopter.
1: Is this all super secret, or can the public learn about this?
0: There's an Ian Fleming Foundation Facebook page, and there's an Ian Fleming Foundation website. And if people want to, we're a nonprofit, so if they want to contribute, that's tax deductible. If they want to help, that helps us with our maintenance cost and purchasing cost and renovation cost of some of these vehicles, because we have some vehicles that came to us that were totally rust buckets. We work with auto companies and body shops to help us refurbish them, to get them looking nice. So,
1: Chuck Collins, that was from almost a year ago, retiring from TV, and a lot more time for what sounds like a pretty fun hobby. I'm DeLoss Yonke for Vintage Country.
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1: All right, weekly livestock summary. Well, it was a good week for cattle futures, including a strong finish on Friday. December live cattle week to week up $5.58, 277.05. February up 6.32. 229.47. November feeders up $10.80, 341.95. January up 11.80, 336.35. Hog futures meanwhile were lower. December down 230 at 67.82. February down $2.07 from Friday to Friday, 69.25. Pork cutout values finish the week down $2.07, 79.64. Western Corn Belt weighted average hogs at 73.32. Box beef cutout values, they continue to hang around in there with choice 374.85, selects 351.73, a spread of $23.12. That spread has been widening a bit of late. United Producers Shelbyville Fed Cattle Market 210 to 221.50. Fairview Sale Barn called their market $6 higher on steers, $3 higher on heifers. Steer top 225.25. Heifers had a top at 220. Greenville called their market a dollar higher on high choice and steady on low choice and selects. Choice and prime steers 215 to 223, heifers 215 to 220. Illinois Direct hog market went down a couple of bucks on Thursday, $51 to $61 a hundredweight. Sow market had lightweights stopping at 51 and heavyweights at $57 a hundredweight. This is the RFD Radio Network. Let's check the weather with Nick Housen. Has his own weather app. He's based in southern Illinois. Will they get rain from the hurricane coming up from the Gulf?
3: Was originally projected to be Category 1, Category 2, now up to a Category 3. Likely going to have some pretty big impacts there from about Pensacola. And then we really look to the east over, say, towards Destin, Fort Walton Beach, and, very popular vacationing spots. Now, it will move northward. We're going to see some rain from it here in southern Illinois, primarily in southeastern Illinois. We're talking Harrisburg, Shawneetown, maybe up towards Carmine, some of those areas. But there is a very sharp cutoff line to the west. You know, you may go from having a tenth to a quarter of an inch, which is not that much rain, to having absolutely nothing, though, once you get west of the interstate across southwest Illinois.
1: Well, I know some northwest guys were kept out of the field because it's raining there today. So, you know, I guess when you have a few days of sunny and 75, there's about to have some change. But, you know, is there much more coming out of that one?
3: Yeah, you know, we are dry down here, honestly. We had some rain last week, about a week ago from today. We had a pretty good rainmaker across parts of southern Illinois. So from Marion southward, an inch of rain. But places like Mount Vernon, Benton, DuCoyne, Pinckneyville, still very, very dry. And you'll see it, you know, and we expect it here, right, in September and October. But as you get later and later in the month of October, you start to see some of the rains typically pick up. There's not a lot of it out there. And in addition to that, we've been very warm. We had a very warm September. And now we're here in the month of October. And, you know, today it's going to be back in the upper 80s. We'll cool down with the rain and the clouds this weekend. But we're back up possibly hitting 90 degrees early next week.
1: Nick Housen in southern Illinois is going to be a warm one throughout the state next week. This is the RFD Radio Network. Let's check the markets. Joe Camp, Comstock Investments, and they found a lot more corn in some states.
4: That means two in a row for bearish corn supply surprises. We had the September 30 stocks report carried into this October WASDE the update in the crop production report featuring this historically large yield jump for corn, up 2.7 bushels per acre on the month, 181.2. He had most views looking for a lower number, including with this thought that the USDA should not have room to be too aggressive in either direction, given that you've got a slimmer availability of sampling that you can collect so far with a delayed start in the Midwest harvest. So you think about what else could change, no reduction to harvested acreage as a percentage, nothing to explain it hardly, except for what we see as a strong implied ear count and ear weight. Same with pod count. You've got that number being less surprising, even though it was up to a new record at 53.1 bushels per acre for soybeans. Soybean futures shrugging that off much better than did corn. Actually closing up for the session were soybean futures. I think bullish outlooks on demand seizing the day there. You have corn at one point testing the 30-cent a lock limit lower, but then bouncing by about a dime, still down 20.5 for the session, squarely below $5, but also registering oversold by some perceptions after such a sharp, quick move that we've had, in part in carryover from last week's bearish September stocks report. So a bearish outcome for the crop report overall. Now to field results to confirm or deny.
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5: From the day we arrive on the planet.
1: Oh boy.
5: And blinking step into the sun. There's more to see than can ever be seen, more to do than can ever be done. There's far too much to take in here, more to find than can ever be found.
1: So you gave me an Elton John song earlier. This sounds like an Elton John song, actually. Is this an
5: it
1: Elton
5: is.
1: John? I have no
5: it
1: idea
5: is.
1: What it is, but I figured you were on that theme.
5: I was on that kick. Circle of Life, 1994.
1: That's the song you were talking about earlier, wasn't it?
5: That is the song I was talking about, yes.
1: It's another one I'm going to have to go back and listen to it. I bet I've heard it. I just need to hear it again. All right, thanks for joining us. I'm Delos Yonke.
5: Have a great weekend.
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13: Here is your LaSalle County weather forecast for your Saturday. A quick look through Sunday night. We'll have increasing clouds today with a high near 82. Mostly cloudy tonight and a low around 58. Tomorrow, mostly sunny. High near 70 and mostly clear skies for your Sunday night and a low of 58.

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0: assistance right there from that operator. And that, of course, Jim Croce helping us out. According to a survey came out, they say the average driver, these are the things that stress us most while we're out there driving on the roads. And boy, there's a bunch of them I could probably list, but I got five of them right here. Hitting a pothole, and boy, I thought I've damaged a few tires going that direction. Tailgaters, that seems to be a common occurrence. Driving in the rain, driving in an unknown area. And the top one right here, they say, with this for a lot of folks, not for everybody, but driving in the snow, a big old stress maker right there as you're out driving around. Make sure you're buckled up and slow down a little bit with any kind of different weather situations going on. And be safe. We want you to get home safe, all right? Magic with Pilot coming up in a moment or two, and see what else I can get them for you right after that.
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0: That'll take you down memory lane for sure and have a lot of fun dancing with it too. Ain't no stopping us now. McFadden and Whitehead, boy, side by side right there with Talent. Boy, you can't go wrong going that direction. Atoll. Got the Beatles, Fab Four, in a moment or two. John, Paul, George, and Ringo with I Saw Her Standing There, plus the Beach Boys waiting in the wings.
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4: 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We'll also continue our candidate conversations. After 9 o'clock, we'll talk to 38th District State Senator Sue Rezin about her re-election campaign as a Republican. And then after 10, the Democratic candidate for the 75th Illinois House seat, Caroline McCree, will talk to us. And we'll see what else we get into on the Columbus Day holiday. I'm Jay Latour. 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
4: Here is your LaSalle County weather forecast for your Saturday. A quick look through Sunday night. We'll have increasing clouds today with a high near 82. Mostly cloudy tonight and a low around 58. Tomorrow, mostly sunny. High near 78 under mostly clear skies for your Sunday night and a low of 58.

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0: First time I heard that, years and years ago, fell in love with it and love playing it, listening to it ever since. There you go, Emotion. And that, of course, Samantha Sang, great assistance right there from the Bee Gees helping out too. One poll says that 7 in 10 admit that they feel judged by their partner for this. And it's kind of surprised me when I read it. Their snacking habits. Yeah, what they like to snack on right there. I don't understand why that's the case, but I guess it is for a lot of folks. Car Wash coming up with Rose Royce, and see what else I can get them for you right after them.
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Well, bottom line, can't take any more of it right there. Tired of waiting for you. Just moving on. Ray Davies and the Kinks helping us out. Not that far away. It's Spinners lined out and ready to go for you. Could it be I'm Falling in Love? One of my all-time favorites by them. And the Righteous Brothers, You've Lost That Lovin' Feeling. Not that far away, too.

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Here is your LaSalle County weather forecast for your Saturday. And a quick look through Sunday night. We'll have increasing clouds today with a high near 82. Mostly cloudy tonight and a low around 58. Tomorrow, mostly sunny. High near 70 and mostly clear skies for your Sunday night and a low of 58.

0: Oh, I'm right there with you, Elton, for sure. I think it's going to be a long, long time. Amen on that. And that, of course, Rocket Man right here at the Oldie Station. Well, they found out small tweaks to lifestyle habits can prevent cognitive issues. We're talking about dementia, things like that, as we get a little bit older. And experts are recommending adding about 5 things to your routine to protect your brain. That does include taking walks with a friend and meditating for about 10 minutes each and every day, as well as gratitude journaling. Yeah, they say to journal your things that you're very grateful for and very blessed with. Also, having a consistent bedtime right there and picking up a new sport to kind of round out the habits right there. They say those things really make a big difference as you get a little bit older, so might try doing that. A wonderful Motown sound with the Supremes, Baby Love, just moments away for sure.
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0: Oh, you cannot go wrong with the King of Rock and Roll singing a song like that. Boy, easy to sing along with it too. Them Suspicious Minds. I think those kind of creep up in relationships. They shouldn't, but they do for a number of reasons. There you go with Elvis Presley helping us out in a moment or two. Got the Animals with CeCe Ryder coming up for you in a moment or two as well. Plus Dawn with Tony Orlando, not that far away as well.
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3: 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We'll also continue our candidate conversations. After 9 o'clock, we'll talk to 38th District State Senator Sue Rezin about her re-election campaign as a Republican. And then after 10, the Democratic candidate for the 75th Illinois House seat, Caroline McCree, will talk to us. And we'll see what else we get into on the Columbus Day holiday. I'm Jay Latour. 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

0: Well, there you have it. Dennis DeYoung, Tommy Shaw, and boy, I tell you, the rest is thick and fine, fine sound right there with Lady. Quite the song for sure. Getting back to it in a moment or two with Edgar Winter Group and Free Ride coming up right around the corner here at the Oldie Station, and see what else I can get them for you right after them.
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4: Here is your LaSalle County weather forecast for your Saturday. And a quick look through Sunday night. We'll have increasing clouds today with a high near 82, mostly cloudy tonight, and a low around 58. Tomorrow, mostly sunny, high near 70, and mostly clear skies for your Sunday night, and a low of 58.

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0: treading water and looking for that higher ground. It's Stevie Wonder. Bill Nye treading through the hits with you. Great tunes, too. Greatest hits of the 60s and 70s. More of your faves on the way. Vicki Sue Robinson is next.
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0: Stand by me. As a matter of fact, I got time to have a spot for you. That's Benny King, and this is Bill Knight. Happy Saturday. Glad to be hanging out with you today. Love you for listening. Monkeys coming up. A little bit me, a little bit you.
1: 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After 9 o'clock, we'll talk to 38th District State Senator Sue Rezin about her re-election campaign as a Republican. And then after 10, the Democratic candidate for the 75th Illinois House seat, Caroline McCree, will talk to us. And we'll see what else we get into on the Columbus Day holiday. I'm Jay Lesore. 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

0: to live it alone is what you got to do to live and let die. It's Paul McCartney and Wings, and this is Bill Knight. Rod Stewart coming up with Maggie May. He's next.
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1: Here is your LaSalle County weather forecast for your Saturday. And a quick look through Sunday night. We'll have increasing clouds today with a high near 82, mostly cloudy tonight and a low around 58. Tomorrow, mostly sunny, high near 70, and mostly clear skies for your Sunday night and a low of 58.

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0: Gotta keep that train moving, baby. Right on down the line. Those are the Doobie Brothers, and this is Bill Knight keeping the hits coming for you. Four Tops are coming up next.
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0: Bobby McGee. Actually, it's just me, you, and Bobby McGee. How do? Happy Saturday. Glad to have you aboard. Love you for listening today. On the way, the Lovin' Spoonful.
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1: We got it together, didn't we? Nobody but you.

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1: Here is your LaSalle County weather forecast for your Saturday. And a quick look through Sunday night. We'll have increasing clouds today with a high near 82, mostly cloudy tonight and a low around 58. Tomorrow, mostly sunny, high near 70, and mostly clear skies for your Sunday night and a low of 58.

She's got him, those temptation eyes, and apparently, I'm transparent. She can look right through my soul. Those are the Grassroots. 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

0: It's live, as well it should be. It's Gary Wright. This is Bill Knight stacking and playing all your favorites for you Saturday. More great hits on the way. The Beatles, we could work things out. They're coming up next.
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0: Going to leave me here by my lonesome if you leave me now. That's Chicago, and this is Bill Knight. Glad to have you on board. Love you for listening today. Coming up, Hamilton, Joe Frank, and Reynolds.
1: 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We'll also continue our candidate conversations. After 9 o'clock, we'll talk to 38th District State Senator Sue Rezin about her re-election campaign as a Republican. And then after 10, the Democratic candidate for the 75th Illinois House seat, Caroline McCree, will talk to us. And we'll see what else we get into on the Columbus Day holiday. I'm Jay Lesore. 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

0: That's how much I feel for you. It's Ambrosia, and this is Bill Knight. You know, I could tell by looking at her. She was a rich girl. Daryl Hall and John Oates are coming up next.
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1: Here is your LaSalle County weather forecast for the remainder of your Saturday and a quick look through Sunday night. We'll have a mostly cloudy remainder of this afternoon into this evening with a low around 58. Mostly sunny tomorrow with a high near 76 under mostly clear skies for your Sunday night and a low of 58.

0: 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Indian Reservation, Paul Revere, the Raiders, and this is Bill Knight. 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

0: 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That solves everything. We need more cars and more parking lots. It's Joni Mitchell, and this is Bill Knight. Got to get a paintbrush, too, and some black paint. We got the Stones coming up.
1: You know, when I first came to the States about 30-some years ago, I decided that I wanted to fit in. So I left Mexico, came to Denver, Colorado, and I looked for a book to help me use slang.
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1: Very young, it's the Cat Cat Stevens, and this is Bill Knight. 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
1: Here's the South County weather forecast for the remainder of your Saturday and a quick look through Sunday night. We'll have a mostly cloudy remainder of this afternoon into this evening with a low around 58. Mostly sunny tomorrow with a high near 76 under mostly clear skies for your Sunday night and a low of 58.

love you. I do. The Beatles. This is Bill Knight here to play the greatest hits of the 60s and 70s. Creedence Clearwater Revival. 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

0: So sweet to be loved by you. You're like candy to me, a bit of honey. It's James Taylor, and this is Bill Nye. Glad to have you aboard. Love you for listening today. Coming up, the Bee Gees.
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0: Out in the dock of the bay, just chilling, killing time. It's Otis Redding, and this is Bill Knight. We got more of your faves on the way.
1: 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We'll also continue our candidate conversations. After 9 o'clock, we'll talk to 38th District State Senator Sue Rezin about her re-election campaign as a Republican. And then after 10, the Democratic candidate for the 75th Illinois House seat, Caroline McCree, will talk to us. And we'll see what else we get into on the Columbus Day holiday. I'm Jay Lesore. 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

0: talk about keeping time in a bottle is you have to cork it shut real fast, really fast. It's Jim Croce, and this is Bill Knight. Otherwise, time gets away from you. On the way, we got Elton John.
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1: Here is your LaSalle County weather forecast for the remainder of your Saturday and a quick look through Sunday night. We'll have a mostly cloudy remainder of this afternoon into this evening with a low around 58. Mostly sunny tomorrow with a high near 76 under mostly clear skies for your Sunday night and a low of 58.

Big lads from Canada there, Bachman Turner Overdrive, and here we are Saturday, October 10th. Hi, it's Kelly. Hope you're doing okay, friends and family in the way of the storm, or you, I hope you're doing all right. Get everybody through this weekend. Glad you're here. 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

0: More great music from Canada there, from the Guess Who from back in the day. That is Undone. All righty, ahead for you, got you Fleetwood Mac and Free, too. You hang on.
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0: Fleetwood Mac on the weekend. Anytime is fun right here. Glad you're with us. I got a lot of great music to play, like Beach Boys, Andrew Gold, and Beatles coming up. You stay tuned.
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0: Beatles, and we play a lot of them here on this station and on the weekend, especially when I'm coming in. More ahead for you. Hey, I just noticed a big auction going on in London at the auction house called Bonhams. They're auctioning off props from that Jack Nicholson movie, The Shining. You can get the weird twins' dresses. Remember that? Also, the axe that Jack was wielding there and bashing through the door. All ahead, they're expecting to make about 60 grand off of this stuff. Good luck. All right, Paul Simon, Earth, Wind, and Fire, and Rascals for you coming up right after this.
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1: Here is your LaSalle County weather forecast for the remainder of your Saturday and a quick look through Sunday night. We'll have a mostly cloudy remainder of this afternoon into this evening with a low around 58. Mostly sunny tomorrow with a high near 76 under mostly clear skies for your Sunday night and a low of 58.

kind of like the house that always wins. That's Bobby Fuller 4. Hi, I'm Kelly. I'm so glad you're with us here on this Saturday, here with the great one, Reverend Al Green.

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0: Out of summer from back in the day. You know, I think we need to dance more. That's one of the missing things going on. You get a chance, do some dancing, maybe under a full moon. Who knows? All right, standing by. We got Billy Joel for you coming up next.
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0: Lotta Murphy and Big Apple Band in it. Taking a little something from another century. All righty, good afternoon to you. We got ELO, George McRae, and by request, Dave Clark 5 coming up next.
1: 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We'll also continue our candidate conversations. After 9 o'clock, we'll talk to 38th District State Senator Sue Rezin about her re-election campaign as a Republican. And then after 10, the Democratic candidate for the 75th Illinois House seat, Caroline McCree, will talk to us. And we'll see what else we get into on the Columbus Day holiday. I'm Jay Lesore. 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

0: Clock 5 here on our Saturday, and just because we can do it. All right, I was coming up here, digging into the stacks. I got some Norman Greenbaum, Johnny Rivers, and Barry White. You stand by.
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1: Here is your LaSalle County weather forecast for the remainder of your Saturday and quickly through Sunday night. We'll have a mostly cloudy remainder of this afternoon into this evening with a low around 58. Mostly sunny tomorrow with a high near 76 under mostly clear skies for your Sunday night and a low of 58.

These guys only had, what, maybe a billion hits in the late 60s, early 70s. One and only Three Dog Night. I'm Kelly. Good to be hanging with you here on this Saturday, here with the Bee Gees.

0: Hoping everybody is staying safe from this hurricane that's moved through, friends, family, and all of that. We're thinking good thoughts for you. Elton John's coming up. Also want to play some Beatles, so you hang on.
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0: feel fine, but I think my dogs are weird. When I left home, come in, they were looking at me like, hey, aren't you going to feed us before you go to the radio show? I said, yeah, I'll get you when you get back. We'll see what kind of shape the house is in. All right, standing by. We got Chicago, the American breed, and Diana Ross coming up next.
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0: Diana Ross is coming out, and I'm still in shock. I don't know. I watched that episode, the latest of Mobland, last night. I can't get that out of my head. Oh, man. I don't know if you've seen that show. Stay away if you're slightly nervous, okay? All right, up ahead for you, got you Bob Seger, Walter Egan, and Dawn with Tony Orlando coming up.
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1: Here is your LaSalle County weather forecast for the remainder of your Saturday and a quick look through Sunday night. We'll have a mostly cloudy remainder of this afternoon into this evening with a low around 58. Mostly sunny tomorrow with a high near 76 under mostly clear skies for your Sunday night and a low of 58.

CCR here on a Saturday, and it's a good, happy song. I'm Kelly. I'm really glad to have you listening. Thank you so much. I'm in the mood for some Floyd, the Eddie kind.

0: Beautiful song from the Eagles, a little Desperado by request here this afternoon. It's a good idea. We're going to go out west to do a little surfing with the Beach Boys right after this.
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0: Carole King for the Tapestry album. I always got to thank one of my sisters, Melanie. She brought that Tapestry album home first to our house back in the day. And man, you talk about a classic. There it is. All right, standing by. We got Foundations, Vanity Fair, and Santana.
1: 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We'll also continue our candidate conversations. After 9 o'clock, we'll talk to 38th District State Senator Sue Rezin about her re-election campaign as a Republican. And then after 10, the Democratic candidate for the 75th Illinois House seat, Caroline McCree, will talk to us. And we'll see what else we get into on the Columbus Day holiday. I'm Jay Lesore. 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

0: Carlos Santana and the Black Magic Woman here on our Saturday. I haven't played Frida Payne for a while. I'm going to play Frida, James Taylor, and the Box Tops all coming up next.
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1: You know, every now and then, I think you might like to hear something from us. Nice and easy. 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But then we're going to do the finish rough. It's the way we do Proud Mary. Rolling on the river. Listen to the story now. Left a good job down in the city. Working for the man.

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1: Here is your LaSalle County weather forecast for the remainder of your Saturday and a quick look through Sunday night. We'll have a mostly cloudy remainder of this afternoon into this evening with a low around 58. Mostly sunny tomorrow with a high near 76 under mostly clear skies for your Sunday night and a low of 58.

Burger, go your own way. And while you're at it, can you pick me up a taco, please? 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